0: I'm Kathleen Maloney. A federal immigration agent shot and wounded a man during an operation in Austin, Texas this morning.
1: The patient was stable, vital signs were stable, but in serious condition. They were transported off the scene within 9 minutes of arrival of EMS resources.
0: EMS Chief Rob Lukrecht, Democratic Congressman Greg Kassar calling for an investigation and saying ICE should leave Austin. Chinese President Xi Jinping set to visit Washington this week for his first state visit in more than a decade. Trade and Iran, the likely hot topics.
2: No country buys more oil from Iran than China. Could they use their leverage for diplomacy to try to end that seven-month conflict? Could there be some major business deals signed? President Xi is traveling with several CEOs.
0: Fox's Steve Harrigan in Beijing. 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
8: Lowest dip down to about 50 tonight under overcast skies. Northeasterly winds 8 to 15 miles an hour. Cloudy skies expected again tomorrow. Slight chance of rain showers. High temperatures reach up to 61. Cloudy skies expected tomorrow night. Chance for showers. Lows dip down to about 45. I'm meteorologist Eric Height on 104.7 KVIK. 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
2: Lows dip down to about 50 tonight under overcast skies. Northeasterly winds 8 to 15 miles an hour. Cloudy skies expected again tomorrow. Slight chance of rain showers. High temperatures reach up to 61. Cloudy skies expected tomorrow night. Chance for showers. Lows dip down to about 45. I'm meteorologist Derek Hike on 104.7 KVIK. Currently 61.

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1: News, I'm Angelo Bavaro. A man shot and injured by a federal immigration officer in Austin, Texas. Austin Travis County EMS Chief Rob Lukritz.
2: The patient was stable, vital signs were stable, but in serious condition. They were transported off the scene within 9 minutes of arrival of EMS resources and transported to a local trauma center.
1: Protesters in the city demanding an independent investigation. President Trump weighing more action on Iran amid a new security warning in the Middle East.
3: An alert went out to Americans overnight, warning them of possible airspace closures and flight cancellations. The message was sent by U.S. embassies in various capitals, including Jerusalem.
1: Fox's Trey Yingst. President Trump is set to welcome China's leader to the White House this week, as well as speak to the UN General Assembly in New York City. That's where he will also meet with Mayor Zohran Mamdani on Monday. 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
7: Lows level off around 50 tonight under cloudy skies. Winds out of the northeast, 8 to 15 miles an hour. Cloudy skies expected again tomorrow. Slight chance of rain showers. High temperatures reach up to 61. Cloudy skies expected tomorrow night. Chance of rain showers. Lows level off around 45. I'm meteorologist Derek Height on 104.7 KVIK. Right now, 59.

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expected again tomorrow. Slight chance of rain showers. High temperatures reach up to 61. Cloudy skies expected tomorrow night. Chance of rain showers. Lows level off around 45. I'm meteorologist Derek Hite on 104.7 KVIK. Right now, 59.

0: Kathleen Maloney, a federal immigration agent, shot and wounded a man during an operation in Austin, Texas this morning. Austin Police Chief Lisa Davis.
1: Police Department Special Investigation Unit, who investigates our officer-involved shootings, is on the scene. And I have spoken to Texas Rangers, who will be part of that investigation, and we'll be working side by side in this investigation as well.
0: DHS says the man was the target of an ICE investigation. Chinese President Xi is set to visit Washington this week. Trade and Iran, the likely hot topics.
2: No country buys more oil from Iran than China. Could they use their leverage for diplomacy to try to end that seven-month conflict? Could there be some major business deals signed? President Xi is traveling with several CEOs.
0: Fox's Steve Harrigan. 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
7: Lows level off around 50 tonight under cloudy skies. Winds out of the northeast, 8 to 15 miles an hour. Cloudy skies expected again tomorrow. Slight chance of rain showers. High temperatures reach up to 61. Cloudy skies expected tomorrow night. Chance of rain showers. Lows level off around 45. I'm meteorologist Eric Height on 104.7 KVIK. Right now, 59.

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Chance of rain showers. High temperatures reach up to 61. Cloudy skies expected tomorrow night. Chance of rain showers. Lows level off around 45. I'm meteorologist Eric Height on 104.7 KVIK. Right now, 57.

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1: Fox News, I'm Angelo Bavaro. A man shot and injured by a federal immigration officer in Austin, Texas. Authorities say he's in serious but stable condition.
2: Police Department's Special Investigation Unit, who investigates our officer-involved shootings, is on the scene. And I have spoken to Texas Rangers, who will be part of that investigation, and we'll be working side by side in this investigation as well.
1: Austin Police Chief Lisa Davis, DHS sources say the man shot is an illegal migrant from Venezuela. Anti-ICE protests erupting soon after in Austin. President Trump set to address the UN General Assembly in New York City this week.
3: But before that, President Trump will meet with New York City Mayor Zoran Mamdani at Gracie Mansion. President Trump this week is also expected to meet with Gulf leaders amid the skepticism over how the escalation with Iran will end.
1: Fox's Alex Hogan. 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
8: Lowest level off around 50. Tonight, under cloudy skies, winds out of the northeast, 8 to 15 miles an hour. Cloudy skies expected again tomorrow. Slight chance of rain showers. High temperatures reach up to 61. Cloudy skies expected tomorrow night. Chance of rain showers. Lowest level off around 45. I'm meteorologist Eric Hite on 104.7 KVIK. Right now, 57.

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6: Lows level off around 50 tonight under cloudy skies. Winds out of the northeast, 8 to 15 miles an hour. Cloudy skies expected again tomorrow. Slight chance of rain showers. High temperatures reach up to 61. Cloudy skies expected tomorrow night. Chance of rain showers. Lows level off around 45. I'm meteorologist Derek Height on 104.7 KVIK. Right now, 57.

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2: Fox News, I'm Deborah Valentine. An ICE agent shot a person in Austin, Texas today. Homeland Security told Fox the injured man is an illegal migrant from Venezuela. The AP identifies him as Wilbur Rafael Garces Perez. Travis County EMS Chief Rob Lucret says the man was taken to a hospital.
3: The patient was stable, vital signs were stable, but in serious condition. They were transported off the scene within 9 minutes of arrival of EMS resources and transported to a local trauma center.
2: An investigation continues. President Trump plans to meet with New York City Mayor Zohran Mamdani Monday ahead of his speech and other high-profile meetings this week at the UN General Assembly in New York.
4: We're expected to discuss issues affecting New York City and New Yorkers. President Trump this week is also expected to meet with Gulf leaders amid the skepticism over how the escalation with Iran will end.
2: Fox's Alex Hogan. America's listening to Fox News.
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3: 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Ella McKee County Conservation Nature Journaling, Friday, September 25th.
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6: Lows level off around 50 tonight under cloudy skies. Winds out of the northeast, 8 to 15 miles an hour. Cloudy skies expected again tomorrow. Slight chance of rain showers. High temperatures reach up to 61. Cloudy skies expected tomorrow night. Chance of rain showers. Lows level off around 45. I'm meteorologist Derek Height on 104.7 KVIK. Right now, 57.

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1: Fox News, I'm Sue Gosman. Investigation underway following an ICE-involved shooting of a man in Austin, Texas. Florida Congresswoman Ana Paulina Luna telling Fox she is confident HHS Secretary Mark Wayne Mullen will properly investigate.
2: I'm not trying to make this partisan. Obviously, we don't know what happened, and that will be a very thorough investigation, especially with Mark Wayne heading up the DHS agency.
1: Protesters gathered in Austin demanding an independent investigation. President Trump is weighing fresh action against Iran.
3: An alert went out to Americans overnight, warning them of possible airspace closures and flight cancellations. The message was sent by U.S. embassies in various capitals, including Jerusalem.
1: That is Fox's Trey Yeagst reporting. 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
7: Overcast overnight with lows around 50. Northeasterly winds 8 to 15 miles an hour. Cloudy skies expected again Monday. Slight chance for showers. Daytime highs approaching 61. Chance of rain showers Monday night. Lows dip down to about 45. Cloudy skies expected. I'm meteorologist Eric Height on 104.7 KVIK. Right now, it's 55 degrees.

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0: KVIK weather. 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Open Monday through Saturday from 11 till 8. Closed on Sundays. Monday, it is Burger Day, 25% off. It's Taco Tuesday, 25% off. Wing Wednesday, 25% off. 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
3: Overcast overnight with lows around 50. Northeasterly winds, 8 to 15 miles an hour. Cloudy skies expected again Monday. Slight chance for showers. Daytime highs approaching 61. Chance of rain showers Monday night. Lows dip down to about 45. Cloudy skies expected. I'm meteorologist Eric Height on 104.7 KVIK. Right now, it's 55 degrees.

0: taking notes, and then use senses to explore nature and record observations on paper on a short guided nature walk. 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Allen McKee County Conservation Nature Journaling, Friday, September 25th. 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
2: Lows level off around 50 overnight under overcast skies. Winds out of the northeast, 8 to 15 miles an hour. Cloudy skies expected again Monday. Chance for showers. Daytime highs approaching 61. Cloudy skies expected Monday night. Slight chance of rain showers. Lows level off around 46. I'm meteorologist Eric Height on 104.7 KVIK. Right now, 55.

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2: Fox News. I'm Deborah Valentine. The Department of Homeland Security tells Fox the man shot by an ICE agent in Austin, Texas on Sunday is an illegal immigrant from Venezuela with a final deportation order. Austin's police chief, Lisa Davis.
3: Police Department Special Investigation Unit, who investigates our officer-involved shootings, is on the scene. And I have spoken to Texas Rangers, who will be part of that investigation, and we'll be working side-by-side in this investigation as well.
2: The AP identifies the man shot as Wilbur Rafael Garces Perez. Two male children, ages 11 and 12, dead, and two women hurt in a shooting in DeKalb County, Georgia. Public information officer there, Elise Wells.
4: Essentially, what they're doing is canvassing for evidence. Because it's a grassy area, we're going to utilize all the technology available, and that may be a metal detector to look for any casings or anything that might be of value.
2: Police say the incident stems from an argument. No arrests are reported. Tropical storm Polo has formed off of southwestern Mexico. 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
8: Lows level off around 50 overnight under overcast skies. Winds out of the northeast, 8 to 15 miles an hour. Cloudy skies expected again Monday. Chance for showers. Daytime highs approaching 61. Cloudy skies expected Monday night. Slight chance of rain showers. Lows level off around 46. I'm meteorologist Derek Height on 104.7 KVIK. Right now, 55.

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4: Lows level off around 50 overnight under overcast skies. Winds out of the northeast, 8 to 15 miles an hour. Cloudy skies expected again Monday. Chance for showers. Daytime highs approaching 61. Cloudy skies expected Monday night. Slight chance of rain showers. Lows level off around 46. I'm meteorologist Derek Hite on 104.7 KVIK. Right now, 55.

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3: Lows level off around 50 overnight under overcast skies. Winds out of the northeast, 8 to 15 miles an hour. Cloudy skies expected again Monday. Chance for showers. Daytime highs approaching 61. Cloudy skies expected Monday night. Slight chance of rain showers. Lows level off around 46. I'm meteorologist Derek Hite on 104.7 KVIK. Right now, 55.
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6: News. I'm Sue Guzman. A man shot and injured by a federal immigration officer in Austin, Texas. Authorities say he is in serious but stable condition.
7: Police Department Special Investigation Unit, who investigates our officer-involved shootings, is on the scene. And I have spoken to Texas Rangers, who will be part of that investigation, and we'll be working side-by-side in this investigation as well.
6: That is Austin Police Chief Lisa Davis. Fox News has learned that the man shot is an illegal migrant from Venezuela and has been released from the hospital to ICE custody. President Trump addressing the U.N. General Assembly in New York this week.
8: But before that, President Trump will meet with New York City Mayor Zoran Mamdani at Gracie Mansion. President Trump this week is also expected to meet with Gulf leaders amid the skepticism over how the escalation with Iran will end.
6: Tropical storm Paulo forming off the southwestern Mexico coast, expected to strengthen into a hurricane this week. 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
6: Lows level off around 50 overnight under overcast skies. Winds out of the northeast, 8 to 15 miles an hour. Cloudy skies expected again Monday. Chance for showers. Daytime highs approaching 61. Cloudy skies expected Monday night. Slight chance of rain showers. Lows level off around 46. I'm meteorologist Derek Hite on 104.7 KVIK. Right now, 55.

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7: Lows level off around 50 overnight under overcast skies. Winds out of the northeast, 8 to 15 miles an hour. Cloudy skies expected again Monday. Chance for showers. Daytime highs approaching 61. Cloudy skies expected Monday night. Slight chance of rain showers. Lows level

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2: Fox News, I'm Deborah Valentine. A man who DHS says is in the U.S. illegally with a final deportation order was shot by an ICE agent in Austin, Texas, Sunday, prompting protests. Florida Congresswoman Ana Paulina Luna tells Fox's The Big Weekend Show she thinks Homeland Security Secretary Mark Wayne Mullen's DHS will properly investigate.
3: I'm not trying to make this partisan. Obviously, we don't know what happened, and that will be a very thorough investigation, especially with Mark Wayne heading up the DHS agency.
2: The man is ID'd by the AP as Wilbur Rafael Garces Perez, the target of an ICE investigation. President Trump meets today with New York City Mayor Zoran Mamdani at Gracie Mansion in New York ahead of the president's speech and high-level meetings at the UN General Assembly in New York.
4: President Trump will kick off the week in New York. We just heard from Ukrainian President Volodymyr Zelensky, who says that the pair spoke and that they will meet in New York as well.
2: Fox's Alex Hogan. America's listening to Fox News.
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5: 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All proceeds raised will be used within Northeast Iowa towards suicide awareness, education, and advocacy programs. 12th annual Step Up, Reach Out Suicide Awareness Walk, Saturday, September 26th.
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6: Lows level off around 50 overnight under overcast skies. Winds out of the northeast, 8 to 15 miles an hour. Cloudy skies expected again Monday. Chance for showers. Daytime highs approaching 61. Cloudy skies expected Monday night. Slight chance of rain showers. Lows level off around 46. I'm meteorologist Derek Hite on 104.7 KVIK. Right now, 55.

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7: Lows level off around 50 overnight under overcast skies. Winds out of the northeast, 8 to 15 miles an hour. Cloudy skies expected again Monday. Chance for showers. Daytime highs approaching 61. Cloudy skies expected Monday night. Slight chance of rain showers. Lows level off around 46. I'm meteorologist Derek Hite on 104.7 KVIK. Currently, it's 54 degrees.

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1: News. I'm Sue Guzman. President Trump addressing the UN General Assembly in New York City this week.
2: But before that, President Trump will meet with New York City Mayor Zoran Mamdani at Gracie Mansion. President Trump this week is also expected to meet with Gulf leaders amid the skepticism over how the escalation with Iran will end.

0: That is Fox's Alex Hogan. A man shot and injured by federal immigration officer in Austin, Texas. Authorities say that he is in serious but stable condition.
1: Police Department Special Investigation Unit, who investigates our officer-involved shootings, is on the scene. And I have spoken to Texas Rangers, who will be part of that investigation, and we'll be working side by side in this investigation as well.
0: Austin Police Chief Lisa Davis. Fox News has learned that the person was an illegal migrant from Venezuela with a final deportation order and has been released from the hospital into ICE custody. America's listening to Fox News.
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5: 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Ella McKee County Conservation Nature Journaling, Friday, September 25th.
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8: Lows level off around 50 overnight under overcast skies. Winds out of the northeast, 8 to 15 miles an hour. Cloudy skies expected again Monday. Chance for showers. Daytime highs approaching 61. Cloudy skies expected Monday night. Slight chance of rain showers. Lows level off around 46. I'm meteorologist Eric Height on 104.7 KVIK. Currently, it's 54 degrees.

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7: Lows level off around 50 overnight under overcast skies. Winds out of the northeast, 8 to 15 miles an hour. Cloudy skies expected again Monday. Chance for showers. Daytime highs approaching 61. Cloudy skies expected Monday night. Slight chance of rain showers. Lows level off around 46. I'm meteorologist Eric Height on 104.7 KVIK. Currently, it's 54 degrees.

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2: Fox News, I'm Deborah Valentine. The illegal Venezuelan immigrant shot by an ICE officer in Austin, Texas Sunday is reportedly out of the hospital and under a deportation order. More from Fox's Marianne Rafferty.
3: A large crowd gathered in the streets for hours following the shooting. Police eventually fired pepper balls into the crowd to clear the area.
2: DHS says Wilbur Rafael Garces Perez is in the U.S. illegally and had a final deportation order against him. President Trump expected to meet with New York City's Mayor Zohran Mamdani today at the mayor's official residence, Gracie Mansion.
4: A very short statement from Mayor Mamdani's office said the two men will focus on issues affecting New York City and New Yorkers.
2: Fox's Grinnell Scott reporting. Tropical storm Polo formed late Sunday off southwestern Mexico. Polo is expected to become a major hurricane by midweek. 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
7: Chance of rain showers today, otherwise cloudy skies expected. High temperatures reach up to 61. Northeasterly winds 8 to 15 miles an hour. Cloudy skies expected again tonight. Slight chance for showers. Lows dip down to about 46. Sunshine mixed with clouds at times tomorrow. High temperatures reach up to 62. I'm meteorologist Derek Kite on 104.7 KVIK. Currently 54.

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1: This is the World of Agriculture on the Iowa Agribusiness Radio Network. I'm Riley Smith. The American Farm Bureau Federation is pleased with the Senate Ag Committee Farm Bill passage. We'll have more right after this.
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1: The Senate Ag Committee approved its version of the Farm Bill on a 12-11 party line vote. Now, an updated version of the Farm Bill, which hasn't been updated since 2018, is finally within reach. Brian Glenn, Director of Government Relations for the American Farm Bureau Federation, said it's a big step forward.
3: We are one step closer to a full final farm bill. And I will say that we are as close as ever. With the House already passing a strong bipartisan bill, we will need to continue to keep the pressure on. And we need lawmakers to come together and pass a strong bipartisan five-year farm bill by the end of the year.
1: With all the difficulties farmers and ranchers face in this economy, Glenn said the Senate bill meets the moment in many ways.
3: It is comprehensive. It provides program and policy updates across all 12 titles. These are programs that have not been addressed since 2018. It updates loan limits and enhances financing options in the credit title. It includes year-round E15 to boost the farm economy.
1: Glenn said the next step is to make sure this farm bill can get strong bipartisan support.
3: House and Senate committee staff will need to work through differences between the House Farm Bill and the Senate Ag Farm Bill over the next 2 months. We need a strong bipartisan farm bill by the end of this year.
1: For more information, visit fb.org. 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
5: 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At 10 a.m., there's a pancake breakfast. 11 a.m., screening of Jackpot, America's biggest lotto scam, featuring Northeast Iowa's own Rob Sand, the boy next door who grew up with us and caught the crooks. No matter your politics, all are welcome. He's just one of us. Hey, live Zoom talkbacks with director Terry Rich and Days of Our Lives star Teo Pinglis, Tony DeMira. We'll be zooming in too. Dinner is at 6 p.m. Saturday night, plus live music and theater with Mike McAbee and me in a new musical I wrote. 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
10: Chance of rain showers today, otherwise cloudy skies expected. High temperatures reach up to 61. Northeasterly winds 8 to 15 miles an hour. Cloudy skies expected again tonight. Slight chance for showers. Lows dip down to about 46. Sunshine mixed with clouds at times tomorrow. High temperatures reach up to 62. I'm meteorologist Derek Kite on 104.7 KVIK. Currently 54.

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1: And a very good Monday morning. 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
2: Many parts of our area received between 3 and 6 inches of rainfall between Thursday night and Sunday, and three areas in particular are still under flood warnings, according to the National Weather Service office in La Crosse. A flood warning is still in effect through this morning for the Turkey River at Spillville. The river was expected to drop below flood stage as of last night and drop to 2.1 feet eventually next Sunday. The crest that the Turkey River at Spillville is dealing with right now compares to a crest of 9 feet from June 18th of 1984. There is minor flooding occurring at the Turkey River at Garber right now in Clayton County. The stage as of last night was 18.3 feet. Bankful stage is 15 feet. The river is expected to fall below flood stage early today and will continue dropping to 7.8 feet. The warning for the Turkey River at Garber is in effect until this afternoon. And there is still a flood warning in effect until Tuesday night. That is for the Root River at Houston at 7:45 on Sunday night. The stage was 15.3 feet. The bank full stage is 15 feet. Recent activity includes an increase to 15.8 feet as of this morning, and then it is expected to fall below flood stage as of Tuesday morning as well. So three areas still dealing with flood warnings from the 3 to 6 inches of rain that most of the area received over the weekend. A couple of notes in from the Decorah Parks and Recreation Department. The Trout Run Trail from Doug Road to Wold Park is closed due to water over the trail. Parks and Recreation officials say to please obey signage and find alternate routes until the section is reopened, and to please use caution on all of the trails. In November, City of Decorah residents will head to the polls to vote on a new fire station. A bond referendum open house will be held tonight. Event organizers say attendees can learn about the challenges of the current facility and take a tour. The open house is available today from 4 until 5 p.m. and also from 7:30 until 8:30 p.m. Another open house is scheduled for October 5th. The Decorah City Council will hold two public hearings at its meeting tonight. The council will accept public comments on the last mile delivery facilities and data centers. The council will also consider a resolution approving disposal of surplus sand and a site plan for the

0: Humane Society of Northeast Iowa. The meeting will begin at 5:45 at City Hall. Several matters will go before the Winnesee County Board of Supervisors for its meeting today. Aaron Detter with Upper Explorer Land Regional Planning Commission will meet with the board to discuss the county's comprehensive plan. County Engineer Michael Cuny will discuss the county's 55 to 60 mile per hour transition study, and the Northeast Iowa Food Bank will submit a request for funding. The meeting will begin at 9:30 at the Courthouse Annex Building in Decorah. With news, I'm Darren Swenson.
1: 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A massive Christian burial for Marlis Jennings, age 95, of Caledonia, will be held this morning at 11 o'clock at St. Mary's Catholic Church, Caledonia. A visitation for Marlis Jennings will be held from 9:30 to 10:45. Before the service today, the McCormick Funeral Home is assisting the family. A massive Christian burial for Larry Blake, age 73, of Dorchester, will be held tomorrow at 11 o'clock at St. Mary's Catholic Church in Dorchester. Visitation for Larry Blake will be held today from 4 to 7 p.m. at the Wacon Fairgrounds Pavilion. The McCormick Funeral Home of Caledonia is assisting the family. A massive Christian burial for John Zeiger, age 70, of Brownsville, will be held on Thursday at 11 o'clock at St. Patrick's Catholic Church, Brownsville. A visitation for John Zeiger will be held from 9:30 until time of service at the church. The McCormick Funeral Home is handling arrangements. A celebration of life for Darlene Esther Franks, age 97, formerly of Hawkeye, will be held on Saturday, October 3rd at Trinity Lutheran Church, Hawkeye. A visitation for Darlene Franks will be held from 10 a.m. until time of service at the church. It's time for a look at your national news headlines with Fox News. 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
2: Fox News, I'm Sue Guzman. President Trump will be in New York City for a number of high-profile meetings and events this week. He meets with New York City Mayor Zora Mamdani today and Ukraine's President Volodymyr Zelensky on Tuesday. The same day, the president will address the U.N. General Assembly. President Trump will then meet with Chinese President Xi Jinping for a bilateral series of talks on Thursday. There is an investigation underway following an ice and fall shooting of a man in Austin, Texas, Sunday. Florida Congresswoman Anna Paulina Luna says she's confident Secretary Mark Wayne Mullen will properly investigate.
3: I'm not trying to make this partisan. Obviously, we don't know what happened, and that will be a very thorough investigation, especially with Mark Wayne heading up the DHS agency.
2: Man reportedly shot, released from the hospital, now in ICE custody, set for deportation. 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
1: And we're charging in to a new week, looking for a potential of some rain here today, I guess. About a 30% chance of some showers later on this afternoon. Cloudy otherwise, highs near 61 degrees. A chance of rain hanging out overnight tonight. Then tomorrow, we're going to have some sun eventually tomorrow. Start out with some clouds, but by the end of the day, we should have sunny skies. 62, sunshine 67 on Wednesday, sunny and 66 on Thursday, sunny and 68 on Friday. Then Saturday, about a 30% chance we're looking at some showers. Sounds like the best chance right now is in the afternoon, possibly overnight, and then partly sunny on Sunday. Highs near 71 degrees. It's currently 54. I'd call it overcast. It's best you can tell in the dark. Nell hanging out in the studio here on a Monday morning. Jody will be joining me here a little bit after 7 o'clock. Big weekend or big night there on Saturday night at Bristol for Joey Logano. Which means it was also a big day for Alonda Meyer. She is number 20. That's right, number 20 on our Pick a Winner qualifier list. Qualified now for that $750 gift certificate because she correctly predicted that Joey Logano would win Saturday night in Bristol. We'll talk lots more about that coming up on Sports Time. Brand new golden word phrase for you this week. Fort Atkinson's 50th annual rendezvous this weekend. So it's rendezvous that week. That's right. Very exciting stuff happening. And everyone's invited. It's free with parking and shuttle service. Celebrating history and honoring heritage. Friday, 9:30 to 4:30. Saturday, 9 to 3:30. Fort Atkinson's 50th annual rendezvous this weekend. If you know that, just like that, on Friday, you can win cash from us this week. Join us on Sunday afternoon. The Hollywood Casino 400 from Kansas will be on the air here, and that gives you some time this week to get yourself registered in the Pick a Winner contest, just like Alonda Meyer did. Yeah. You, too, could qualify for that $750 gift certificate from Jim's Appliance and JW Kitchens and Decor, and that's where you sign up in the Pick a Winner contest. We'll have a bunch of football for you on the air, and I'm going to look at those contests. We'll look at that coming up here during Sports Time. Jody and I will give all those prizes away just a little bit after 9 o'clock. But you stay tuned. Be winning some cool prizes here this morning. NASCAR trivia coming up just a little before 7 o'clock. And we do the same thing every Monday. If you're listening to sports, you're going to know the answer to NASCAR trivia. Try to make it easy on you as you're moving into a brand new week. Yeah, that's right. It's time. Up and at 'em. Good morning.

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Come as a customer, leave as a friend. Look at what's happening today. What are we partying about today? Well, it's the 21st of September, so you know that Earth, Wind, and Fire are coming along here eventually. But in the meantime, it's Tom Petty.

0: charged into, well, it's the last full week, right?
1: Yeah. Oh, man.
0: Last full week of September.
1: 21st day of September.
0: It's Escapeology Day. It's the anniversary of the date in 1912 when Houdini first performed his water torture cell escape. So today we celebrate escapeologists, artists, magicians, daredevils, stage performers who escape from restraints and other traps like straitjackets, handcuffs, cages, and coffins. Sometimes several at once. And I guess the normal ones of us who don't want anything to do with any of that. We can celebrate you if you want. You do you. Just do it over there, okay? It's also Miniature Golf Day. The first mini golf was the Tom Thumb Golf Course, which was built in 1929 in Chattanooga, Tennessee. Nowadays, there's a professional miniature golf association that holds the PMGA championship each year. But that's a little different than the PGA events, don't you suppose? Fewer jackets and sweaters and golf clapping, maybe. It's also Pecan Cookie Day today, if that's something you're into. It's also Pause the World. Please. Sirens, televisions, computers, printers, phones, you name it. We rarely experience true silence, but true silence can help you put yourself in touch with your emotions, provide a sense of calm, leave you be feeling rejuvenated. Good luck. If you can find silence, good luck. Good luck. It's also World Peace Day, as declared by the United Nations. It's also World Alzheimer's Day. Big kudos to the gang that showed up in the pouring rain there on Saturday morning. Participated in the Decora Alzheimer's Walk here. Great job done by the committee and all those people who volunteer. And a little extra shout out here today to Mike and Dominique Bachman, who did a very, very neat fundraiser. And from what I understood, their fundraiser they did last Monday night, people came in and ate, and they gave a portion of each meal that was purchased to the Alzheimer's Association. They raised $1,400 in just a few hours there at T-Box. So thanks to Mike and Dominique for doing that. And it was fun to see you guys Saturday. And, of course, also big thanks to the Pulpit Rock crew for a great facility there. It was indoors. And we had room to be in out of the rain. And you drive by Pulpit Rock, you'll see a lot of the Alzheimer's flowers out there on the boulevard still. You can find information about Alzheimer's, the Alzheimer's website, ALZ.org, I believe is what it is. World Gratitude Day as well. We did a little of that just now. You got it. This week is also Build a Better Image Week, and this month is Self-Care Awareness Month. Please. Hey, it's Stephen King's birthday today. I'll be honest, I used to read a lot of Stephen King. Maybe a little known fact about Stephen King. He wrote Shawshank Redemption. Mm-hmm. He is 79 years old. I don't think I'd want to read any of his stuff anymore. It's scary. Very scary. Bill Murray. Speaking of scary things. No, he's great, isn't he? Groundhog Day, Ghostbusters, Saturday Night Live, Lost in Translation. He is 76 today. Ethan Coen of the famous Coen Brothers. True Grit, No Country for Old Men. Fargo. Mm-hmm. I don't know why we're not mentioning their best one. 69 today. Happy birthday. Luke Wilson, movie actor. You know him from Old School, Legally Blonde. Brother to Owen Wilson. He is 55. And she used to be really famous. Is she still? Reality TV star, one of the originals, Nicole Richie, Lionel Richie's daughter, is 45 today. Well, you're probably not going to see Nicole Richie while you're grabbing your coffee this morning. I've got a whole pile of people that you are going to run into. We'll look at that list coming up right after this. It's the Bangles. 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Good morning.

0: 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AVA, okay, brand new. Week here, it's Monday the 21st of September. We have a lot of people with celebrated birthdays, so we're going to charge right into that list. You see them out and about, you tell them happy birthday. Right at the top of our list from yesterday, a whole decade already, Les's grandson, Cade. Cade Oskelson is 10. Happy birthday, buddy. I hope you had a great day. Karen Gipp also celebrated yesterday, along with Rebecca Hageman. Dave Kirshner celebrated with Pete Wyand. Also, Bobby Frederick had a birthday yesterday. Andrew Kelly. Chelsea Provost up in Burroughs. Happy birthday, Chelsea. Lainey Sockwitney, neighbor girl. Happy number two, kiddo. I hope you had a wonderful day. Marilyn Meyer also celebrating out there in Freeport. Laura Grieve and Tate Larson turned 13. Adam Rogish, happy birthday. Robin Schultz, the Pryo Insurance. Happy birthday, Robin. Jonathan Lexinger celebrated yesterday, along with Shane Ponish out there at the Car Owner Group. Gary Langrick celebrating. And Jackson Meyer had a birthday yesterday. Then today, Shelly Bigler celebrating here on the 21st. Randy Joe Wise is 31 today. Happy birthday to Drew Kelly. Calling UW football over the weekend, I do believe. Jane Thurston celebrating. Elise Wallace up there by Burr Oak, also 14 already. John Snitzler is 74. Becky Hodges, happy birthday. Jesse Holzer celebrating along with Joe Kelly. Russell O'Brien has a birthday today along with Jason Eady. Julia Alberts is 22. Happy birthday to Kenzie Meyer. Gary Hovey also celebrates along with Henry Brees, who's 10. Little Darlings Daycare, the boss lady, Sherry Darling, happy birthday. Samantha Omdahl celebrates today along with Kathy Friedhoff and Becky Praska. Then I have a nice set of anniversaries here, too. A whole bunch of people celebrating. Today, Roger and Pearl Hamilton have an anniversary, along with Danny and Kelly Brink. Speaking of Danny, we got Danny and Alicia Sockwitty celebrating today, number 7. We also have Gary and Nancy Sockwitney celebrating yesterday. Also yesterday, Eric and Megan Downing celebrated number 11. Dennis and Eileen Lenderbaum celebrated there on the 20th. Ryan and Michelle Einke had an anniversary yesterday. Jim and Sharon Parcell, happy anniversary. And Neil and Janelle Marr celebrate today. That's my list. If I'm missing somebody, you know the drill. You just call here. It's 382-KVIKE.
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2: 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Nate Wellems. 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
7: Chance of rain showers today, otherwise cloudy skies expected. High temperatures reach up to 61. Northeasterly winds 8 to 15 miles an hour. Cloudy skies expected again tonight. Slight chance for showers. Lows dip down to about 46. Sunshine mixed with clouds at times tomorrow. High temperatures reach up to 62. I'm meteorologist Derek Hite on 104.7 KVIK. Currently 54.
8: Because you got to do it on this date, don't you? It's September 21st. If you know, you know. It's Earth, Wind, and Fire. Take a look at sports coming up next.

0: It is 20 minutes here before 7 o'clock, and it's time for a look at sports. We're going to take a look back to Friday night. Decorah Viking football here on the air. Western Dubuque defeating Decorah 35-14. Randy's, I love your notes, Randy. You know I need that. Every little bit of it. It was tied up at 14 at the half. So your Olsen Explosives football phrase of the game, you're going to want to know this coming up at 9 o'clock. Your Olsen Explosives football phrase of the game is field position. Field position could win you $100 in cash from Olsen Explosives. The Mabes Pizza play of the game belongs to Gus Pohl. It was the pass, Gus Pohl to Davis Walters. Touchdown pass. First quarter, 29-yard touchdown. The Grizzly cool play of the game belongs this week to Kaysen Tyler with a pass interception in the first quarter. This interception set up Decorah's second touchdown. The Vikings took the lead 14-7 in the first quarter. You do not have to know all those details. Those are just for fun. Your fairway sack of the game was Carter Riley in the fourth quarter. Ah, you get a pick. On the Whippy Dip Tornado offensive player of the game, it's either Kaysen Tyler or Carter Riley. Randy and Ryan couldn't decide because they had both had such great games. So there you go. You get to take your pick. It's all coming up here at 9 o'clock. Your chance to win, okay? Saban family table pancake block of the game belongs to Keaton Reilly. Completely pancaked. Western Dubuque player in the fourth quarter. It was a great block. Way to go, Keaton. The Fireman Inn defensive player of the game was Carter Riley. He had a great defensive game, including a quarterback sack, several tackles, forced several quick throwdowns by their quarterback as well. Your comp by Soda Shop special teams player of the game is Davis Walter. Many excellent kickoff and punt returns. Compi has 40 different root beer brands. Don't miss out. And then you'll have a chance to win that Letterworks t-shirt. Those are the names and prizes and things you need to know coming up here at 9 o'clock. Taking a look back to Saturday night when Ty Gibbs finally ran out of magic. Joey Logano took full advantage thanks to a dramatic pass through a gaggle of traffic on lap 494 of 500. Logano stole a victory in Saturday's Bass Pro Shops night race at the Bristol Motor Speedway and moved close to the lead in the NASCAR Cup Series chase presented by Mobil 1. As Logano celebrated on the front stretch, his Team Penske teammate Ryan Blaney traded punches with Carson Hocevar on pit road. Moments after taking second place, Blaney wrecked off Hocevar's front bumper on lap 458, leading to an aggressive confrontation after the race. It was really the story of the race, right? The victory was Logano's third victory at the 0.533-mile concrete track, his third of the season, and 40th of his career, tying him with NASCAR Hall of Famer Mark Martin for 20th all-time winnings. The three-time Cup Series champion climbs four positions to third in the chase standings. That's 16 points behind runner-up Kyle Larson, who took over the series lead by 1 point over top-seeded Denny Hamlin, Saturday night's eighth-place finisher. As Hocevar and Gibbs raced side-by-side for the lead after the final restart, with Kyle Larson immediately behind Hocevar in the top lane, Logano rolled the bottom past a trio of cars, moved up the track with the lead. As Gibbs faded to fifth, Larson moved into second place. After climbing from his number 22 Ford on the front stretch, Logano was greeted with a chorus of boos by the same partisans who had waved yellow M&M's hand towels while honoring Bush, distributed by the track, by the way, when Gibbs was out in front. In arguably the faster car, Gibbs ran an exceptional race in his Toyota featuring a throwback M&M's paint scheme honoring the late Kyle Busch. Gibbs led 120 laps and appeared victory-bound until he succumbed to relentless pressure from Hocevar, who finished third, by the way, and Logano, who came from fourth on the final restart to win the race. ostensibly channeling some of Bush's prowess and good fortune at the track, where driver named nicknamed Rowdy won 8 cup races, Gibbs survived a 3-wide accident to start finish line immediately after passing Hosovar for the lead on lap 432. Bush tried to split the middle between the cars of Alex Bowman and Cole Custer, but Bowman moved up the track, sandwiching Gibbs' Toyota between 2 cars. Miraculously, despite contact from both sides, enough to put Bowman out of the race, Gibbs was able to continue and maintain the speed he showed before the wreck. Blaney led a race-high 202 laps, regained track position after the commitment line penalty caused by an inopportune caution on lap 397 near the end of a cycle of green flag pit stops. After passing Hosovar for the second on lap 457, he moved down the track to block Hosovar's line. Hosovar didn't lift and knocked Blaney into the outside wall in turn 1. Blaney's Ford was damaged too extensively to continue, and he exited the race in 33rd place, dropping 3 positions to 6th in the chase standings, 52 points out of the lead. On pit road after the race, Blaney approached Hosovar aggressively with a hand to Hosovar's shoulder. The Spire driver landed 2 punches in return. After the second blow, Blaney lost his balance and fell backward. He got to his feet, landed a left hand to Horsevar's face before officials and crew members pulled them apart. Christopher Bell finishing an unassuming and non-controversial 4th on Saturday and leaves Thunder Valley 4th in the standings, 17 points behind Larson, the only driver to have scored top 5s, 1st, 5th, and 2nd in all 3 chase races so far. Josh Berry finished 6th, the only non-chase driver in the top 11. Bubba Wallace, Hamlin, William Byron, and Ryan Preece round out your top 10. The Cup Series race heads next to Kansas. It's the Hollywood Casino 400, and that'll be on the air for you coming up on Sunday afternoon. NASCAR trivia comes up here in just a few minutes. But first, with more sports, here's Darren Swenson.
1: High school football highlights from Thursday and Friday night. Tristan Crawford rushed for 217 yards and a touchdown. Gabriel McCormick rushed for 127 yards and 2 scores. And the Indian defense forced 4 turnovers as walk-on opened up district play with a 52-6 win at Forest City Thursday night. Alex Loden rushed for 111 yards and 1 score and threw for 175 yards and 2 touchdowns. And Finnegan Donlin caught 6 passes for 134 yards and 2 scores as Crest would open up district play with a 35-0 win at New Hampton. Sid Hesse threw for 123 yards and 2 scores and ran for another. And Landon Humpel rushed for 156 yards and a touchdown as the Warrior defense forced 3 turnovers as Southwind picked up its first win of the season Thursday night, 28-0 over Postville. Ezra Conkle scored 3 touchdowns, 2 rushing and 1 receiving, and Dylan Holverson threw for 210 yards and 2 scores as Spring Grove defeated Houston Thursday night 44-0. Bodie Knutson, Tyler Ginther, and Cooper Allen each rushed for a score, and Ginther and Allen paced the Warrior defense with 9 tackles apiece as Caledonia stayed unbeaten Thursday night with a 37-7 win at Triton. Grant Daniels rushed for 206 yards and 2 touchdowns. Bryden Ball threw a pair of touchdowns, and Quincy Case caught 9 passes for 63 yards and 2 scores as Fillmore Central got back on the winning track with a 49-14 win over Blooming Prairie Hayfield Thursday night. Irie Mattil rushed for 190 yards and 4 touchdowns, and Trey Cota threw and ran for 3 touchdowns each and intercepted 2 passes on defense as Keihai got back on the winning track with an 80-52 win at Elkader Central Friday night. Former area preps in college football over the weekend, former Decorah prep Joe Yelly had 1 solo tackle in Indiana's 38-0 win over Western Kentucky. Former Crestwood prep Zach Niemert caught 1 pass for 6 yards. And former New Hampton prep Braden McShane had 2 tackles, 1 solo, and 1 assist in UNI's 55-0 loss to Iowa. Former MFL Marmac prep Cullen McShane had 3 tackles, 2 solos, and 1 assist, and 1 tackle for a loss, as well as 1 sack in South Dakota State's 27-20 win over Youngstown State. Former walk-on prep Lincoln Snitker had one solo tackle in Winona State's 9-6 loss to Minnesota Duluth. Former walk-on prep Elliot Cooker started on the offensive line in Mary's 40-34 loss to Sioux Falls. Former Decorah prep Ben Weimer had three tackles, two solos, one assist in Wartburg's 31-14 loss to Wisconsin River Falls. Former Spring Grove prep Jacob Olerud had three tackles, one solo, two assists. And former Decorah prep Luke Franson had three tackles, two solos, one assist, 1.5 tackles for a loss, and 1.5 sacks in Luther's 28-0 win at Beloit. Former MFL Marmac prep Carver Blitz-Benteen had five tackles, two solos, three assists, and 0.5 a tackle for a loss in Wisconsin Platteville's 37-14 win at Springfield. Former Decorah prep Trevor Kinnon had one solo tackle in Johns Hopkins' 49-23 loss to Susquehanna. And former Spring Grove prep Ethan Crouch started on the offensive line in Dakota State's 44-17 win over Arizona Christian. And also over the weekend, Mabel Canton volleyball coach Lonnie Morgan won his 900th career match as the Cougars beat Coon Rapids Saturday during the Heritage Christian Academy Invitational in Spring Grove. Morgan has coached the Cougars for 33 years and is the second winningest all-time volleyball coach in the state of Minnesota. That's your weekend wrap-up of sports. I'm Darren Swenson.
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0: Jimmy Gilmer and the Fireballs, and time for NASCAR trivia. Today, your chance to win a KVIK cooler and some cookies barbecue sauce. If you were listening to sports just a second ago, you know the answer to this question. If you were not listening or didn't catch it, or your brain doesn't remember, like sometimes that happens on a Monday or any other day of the week, you can Google it. Google it. Yeah. Give it a try. Joey Logano's win Saturday night was the 40th of his career, which ties him with which NASCAR driver for all-time wins? That NASCAR driver is 20th on the list of all-time wins in NASCAR. But I want to know which driver. This guy's in the NASCAR Hall of Fame, if that helps at all. Also, finished his career with 40 wins. Joey Logano captured his 40th career victory on Saturday night, tying him with which Hall of Fame NASCAR driver? 382-5845. Win yourself that KVIK cooler and some cookies barbecue sauce. 382-5845. It is NASCAR trivia. Good morning. Do you know that driver's name?
1: Mark Martin.
0: It was Mark Martin. You're exactly right. Who's this?
1: Lee Ponick.
0: Lee, congratulations. You swing by the radio station. Pick up your cooler, okay?
1: All right.
0: All right. Lee, tell me who made you a winner today.
1: KVIK.
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0: High temperatures reach up to 61.
1: Northeasterly winds 8 to 15 miles an hour.
0: Cloudy skies expected again tonight. Slight chance for showers. Lows dip down to about 46. Sunshine mixed with clouds at times. Tomorrow, high temperatures reach up to 62. I'm meteorologist Derek Height on 104.7 KVIK. Right now, it's 52 degrees.

0: It is 7 o'clock, and it's time for a look at your local news that's brought to you this hour by Gallagher, formerly A&J Petersburg Agency, also by Oneota Financial in downtown Decorah, and by Decorah Heating and Plumbing, also by WFR in Waukon. With your news, here's news director Darren Swenson.
1: Many parts of our area received between 3 and 6 inches of rainfall between Thursday night and Sunday, and three areas in particular are still under flood warnings. According to the National Weather Service office in La Crosse, a flood warning is still in effect through this morning for the Turkey River at Spillville. The river was expected to drop below flood stage as of last night and drop to 2.1 feet eventually next Sunday. The crest that the Turkey River at Spillville is dealing with right now compares to a crest of 9 feet from June 18th of 1984. There is minor flooding occurring at the Turkey River at Garber right now in Clayton County. The stage as of last night was 18.3 feet. Bankful stage is 15 feet. The river is expected to fall below flood stage early today and will continue dropping to 7.8 feet. The warning for the Turkey River at Garber is in effect until this afternoon. And there is still a flood warning in effect until Tuesday night. That is for the Root River at Houston at 7:45 on Sunday night. The stage was 15.3 feet. The bankful stage is 15 feet. Recent activity includes an increase to 15.8

0: 8 feet as of this morning, and then it is expected to fall below flood stage as of Tuesday morning as well. So three areas still dealing with flood warnings from the 3 to 6 inches of rain that most of the area received over the weekend. A couple of notes in from the Decorah Parks and Recreation Department. The Trout Run Trail from Doug Road to Wold Park is closed due to water over the trail. Parks and Recreation officials say to please obey signage and find alternate routes until the section is reopened, and to please use caution on all of the trails. In November, City of Decorah residents will head to the polls to vote on a new fire station. A bond referendum open house will be held tonight. Event organizers say attendees can learn about the challenges of the current facility and take a tour. The open house is available today from 4 until 5 p.m. and also from 7:30 until 8:30 p.m. Another open house is scheduled for October 5th. The Decorah City Council will hold two public hearings at its meeting tonight. The council will accept public comments on the last mile delivery facilities and data centers. The council will also consider a resolution approving disposal of surplus sand and a site plan for the Humane Society of Northeast Iowa. The meeting will begin at 5:45 at City Hall. Several matters will go before the Winnesee County Board of Supervisors for its meeting today. Aaron Detter with Upper Exploreland Regional Planning Commission will meet with the board to discuss the county's comprehensive plan. County Engineer Michael Cuny will discuss the county's 55 to 60 mile per hour transition study, and the Northeast Iowa Food Bank will submit a request for funding. The meeting will begin at 9:30 at the Courthouse Annex Building in Decorah. With news, I'm Darren Swenson.
1: 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A massive Christian burial for Marlis Jennings, age 95, of Caledonia, will be held this morning at 11 o'clock at St. Mary's Catholic Church, Caledonia. A visitation for Marlis Jennings will be held from 9:30 to 10:45 before the service today. The McCormick Funeral Home is assisting the family. A massive Christian burial for Larry Blake, age 73, of Dorchester, will be held tomorrow at 11 o'clock at St. Mary's Catholic Church in Dorchester. Visitation for Larry Blake will be held today from 4 to 7 p.m. at the Waukon Fairgrounds Pavilion. The McCormick Funeral Home of Caledonia is assisting the family. A massive Christian burial for John Zeiger, age 70, of Brownsville, will be held on Thursday at 11 o'clock at St. Patrick's Catholic Church, Brownsville. A visitation for John Zeiger will be held from 9:30 until time of service at the church. The McCormick Funeral Home is handling arrangements. A celebration of life for Darlene Esther Franks, age 97, formerly of Hawkeye, will be held on Saturday, October 3rd at Trinity Lutheran Church, Hawkeye. A visitation for Darlene Franks will be held from 10 a.m. until time of service at the church. It's time for a look at your national news headlines with Fox News. This is KVIK.
2: Fox News, I'm CJ Papa. Very busy week for the Commander-in-Chief. Fox's Alex Hogan in Washington.
3: President Trump will host Chinese President Xi Jinping here in Washington later this week. Artificial intelligence slated to dominate those talks, setting the stage for this high-stakes summit. Before the high-stakes summit with China, President Trump will speak at the United Nations General Assembly, where more than 130 heads of state are expected to attend. President Trump is also expected to meet with several world leaders on the sidelines.
2: And the president will sit down with the Democratic Socialist Mayor of New York City tonight. That's Zora Mamdani. Austin, Texas, scene of ICE-involved shooting. Texas Democratic Congressman Grant Kassar.
4: For Austin to be safe, ICE should end its surge here.
2: DHS sources tell Fox the wounded man is an illegal migrant from Venezuela. America's listening to Fox News.
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1: I suppose turning my mic on while I'm telling about the forecast would help, huh? Scattered showers. Now it's a 50% chance. Sounds like mainly after 1 p.m., but honestly, looking outside, it looks like it could be sprinkling or rain showering about just any old time. It would like to have a few scattered showers. So that's what you're looking at today. 50% chance of that this afternoon. Scattered showers mainly before midnight tonight. Tomorrow, gradually clearing off and 62 for a high. Sunny and 67 on Wednesday. Sunshine and 66 on Thursday. Sunny and 68 on Friday. And then we're back to clouds and 66. A slight chance, 30% chance of showers on Saturday afternoon. Slight chance of some showers on Sunday. Sunny and 71 degrees. It is currently overcast and 52. Nell and Jody on a Monday morning. It's rendezvous week. That's right. Fort Atkinson's 50th annual rendezvous this weekend. It's also the phrase that's going to win somebody some cash coming up on Friday. It's your golden word phrase this week. We have lots to talk about. Many, many things going on. You stay right here. Good morning.

0: Santana on Classic Hits 104.7. Nell and Jody on the Monday morning. Good morning.
1: Good morning.
0: So great to see you.
1: Well, it's great to be seen.
0: Kind of a wet, damp weekend. Man, yeah. Woke up Saturday morning. And I mean, we knew it had rained because Linus, of course, very much dislikes all the storming. But yeah, I don't know. I went and checked the rain gauge at 5:30 or 5:45 or whatever, and there was 5 inches in the rain gauge. Unbelievable. And then, of course, before I left for town that morning, there was almost six. It was close to it.
1: Some got added.
0: Wow.
1: Yeah.
0: But, I know this was a really big... We went to La Crosse Saturday afternoon, and I was mentioning to you, and going through Hoka, that Root River is right up under the bridge in Hoka.
1: Wow.
0: I know they had some water over the road and stuff at 44 there for a while overnight. And I know, Lanesboro seeing some kind of major flooding and stuff down in there. And then I know, like Darren mentioned on the news here this morning, the Turkey River is pretty high. It sounds like possibly on the coming down side of things finally. But, it's...
1: I drove home from Des Moines yesterday, and the Turkey River was out of its banks, so to speak.
0: Yeah, it's crazy. Well, when you see all that kind of... incredible amounts of rain. I don't know. It's, possible more rain today in case you were feeling a little like you had dried out. We got the lawn mowed yesterday afternoon and it needed it. And what else are you going to
1: do? Well, and by yesterday afternoon, I was at a funeral, but when we came out of church, the sun was out and the wind dried stuff up.
0: Yeah.
1: Really quickly.
0: It really wasn't too bad. I mean, you can really tell with that zero turn if you're doing. Your lawn when it's too dry and it just didn't, or too wet. It wasn't bad at all. So, let's see. It's Escapeology Day. It was on this date in 1912 when Houdini performed his first water torture cell escape.
1: Why?
0: I don't understand these things. It makes me anxious. Maybe people really like that. I mean, if magic is your thing and escapeologists.
1: But that's not magic. That's like, to me, it's torture to try to.
0: That's what I thought too.
1: You know,
0: and in 1912, so I mean, I don't. There's, you know, it's not like there's an underwater camera that saw all this happen. So I don't know.
1: Well, he was encased in a glass.
0: Like a tank, like a water tank,
1: glass so you could tank, see into it. So you could see it.
0: Oh,
1: you could
0: it.
1: See in case he didn't make it. I guess I don't know. Ew.
0: It sounds awful.
1: It did.
0: Anyway,
1: pretty sure.
0: If that's your thing, you do you. And celebrate like crazy.
1: Yeah.
0: It's okay. miniature golf day today. First miniature golf course was the Tom Thumb Golf Course, which was built in 1929 in Chattanooga, Tennessee.
1: Because they couldn't have a real golf course in those mountains. I'm kidding.
0: It's totally possible. I don't know. Nowadays, there's actually a professional miniature golf association that holds the PMGA Championship each year. So I'm guessing that would probably be more interesting to watch than golf.
1: I like watching golf.
0: Yeah, so does KB.
1: Yep, me and KB.
0: Yep, you and KB. Good job. I don't know. It's great napping stuff to have on the TV, if that's what you want. It's also World Peace Day today. It's also Pause the World Day. Mostly, they're talking about the elimination of noise. And I'm going to tell you, noise as a whole...
1: Well, I was saying, asked Dimitri if you'd ever been in the Boundary Waters. And, we went 10 miles in and there's no electrical lines make noise.
0: Sure. Absolutely. Yeah.
1: You know, you bet. So there's no motors. There's no electricity. It's quiet. It's awesome.
0: It's awesome.
1: Yeah.
0: And a little maybe disconcerting because what am I used to having in the back of my head? It's that. The noise.
1: And it's not there.
0: It's not there. It's also World Alzheimer's Day. So a quick shout out. The gang showed up on Saturday. Thanks to Pulpit Rock for hosting that because also it gave us a nice dry place to be because usually we're down at the city hall and it would have been terribly crowded to be, in their little lobby and it would have been, it would have been very wet to be standing outside. Right. So anyway, we had a nice job with Pulpit Rock and I also want to shout out to Mike and Dominique down at T-Box. They did a fundraiser all week last week where they gave, I think it was $1 a pint. It was a percentage a pint, if nothing else, that they sold. But then on Monday night from 4 to 7, 4 to 8, something like that, every meal that they sold, they gave a portion of those proceeds and they raised like $1,400 last Monday night.
1: Awesome.
0: So anyway, it was great stuff and tremendous amount of support in that and group.
1: Anymore, so. It's almost like you, everybody knows somebody.
0: Absolutely. Who, oh, yeah. It's really, it's really astonishing. So it was a lot of fun. But anyway, apparently we officially celebrate World Alzheimer's today. I'll try to remember that for next year. it's also Stephen King's birthday. I was a big fan of Stephen King, read a ton of Stephen King stuff when I was a younger person. Life is scary enough without all that now. I don't. He is 79 today, though.
1: Wow.
0: Bill Murray's birthday today.
1: He's a funny guy.
0: He's a very funny guy. 76, actually. Let's see. Ethan Coen of Coen Brothers fame. And I think it's so funny, their little list on here, this guy and his list. I don't know what he watches because it's definitely not the same thing I do. He lists True Grit and No Country for Old Men, but we're going to neglect putting Fargo down because, I mean, come on, that is the best Coen Brothers film out there, if you ask me. 69 today is Ethan Coen's. Faith Hill, famous singer.
1: Yes. Married to Tim McGraw.
0: Married to Tim McGraw. Yep, exactly. And tried to act. Did you watch 1923?
1: I did.
0: Or no, they were 19.
1: It was 18.
0: 18 something.
1: Yeah. 1827 or.
0: Anyway, yeah. Whatever it was. The Yellowstone prequel kind of thing. And I don't know. She's not. She's maybe stick to singing. Whatever. Luke Wilson is 55 today. And Nicole Richie, kind of the original reality star. She and that. Who's that other girl now? Paris Hilton.
1: Yeah.
0: Or did. Oh, here. I'm looking around. It was called The Simple Life. Anyway, I didn't watch it then. Obviously, copy. I'm not going to watch it. Yeah, I know, right? Nicole Richie is 45 today. So you're probably not going to see her when you're grabbing your coffee this morning. If you do, tell her happy birthday.
1: Yeah, exactly.
0: I mean, be nice to her. But I have a load of local folks that are celebrating.
1: Holy
0: moly. We'll run through that list right after this one is Rocky Burnett.

0: Plaza gets one of 4 points of Rocky Burnett, towing the line.
1: It's a good thing to do once in a while.
0: He's just tired of it. Yep. So, did you, of course, the fun over the weekend was the big brawl down at the Bristol race.
1: I heard that on my way into town.
0: Listening to the sports report. You didn't see any of the... So it was actually kind of fun. I didn't watch the race, actually, because I completely forgot that it was on, to be honest.
1: And because it was Saturday night.
0: Right, and I was listening to the Hawkeyes game.
1: Sure.
0: Which, I mean, was, of course, an enormous blowout anyway, and so fun to hear things like Will Hahn, by the way, getting to play and that kind of stuff, so that was pretty exciting. But
1: they should have let their moms play. But, you know,
0: I think they were close. By the fourth quarter, we're like, who are we going to put in next just to give him a little field time? But, Ryan Blaney, Carson Hocevar having a little duke out. It's like old-fashioned racing
1: just
0: fun.
1: Just like the old days.
0: Yeah, exactly. I don't know. Bring it. Everybody's all, I don't know. Take off your white gloves, man. It's fun. And it's Bristol.
1: Yeah.
0: That's.
1: I mean, NASCAR didn't start out with, you know, nice guys.
0: Well, they're all nice.
1: I mean,
0: they're
1: just I didn't mean that they weren't nice. I meant that they weren't like hot. They're hot-headed. They, you know, they're great. They're competitors. They
0: wasn't this kind of tux and tie kind of thing that's going on now where we must, you know, toe the line for our, speaking of towing the line. Anyway, it was kind of an exciting race there. Let's see. But let's look at birthdays. Celebrating their yesterday, Sunday the 20th, Cade Oskelson, Les's grandson, turned 10. Happy birthday, Cade. Have a great day.
1: Karen Gipp.
0: And Rebecca Hageman. Happy birthday.
1: Dave Kirshner celebrated yesterday.
0: And Pete Wyand.
1: And my nephew, Bobby Frederick, celebrated yesterday. Happy birthday, Bobby.
0: And Andrew Kelly.
1: Chelsea Provost.
0: And Lainey Sokwitney. My totally awesome neighbor kid. She's 2. Happy birthday, kiddo.
1: Marilyn Meyer.
0: And Laura Grieve.
1: Tate Larson turned 13.
0: And Adam Rogish. Happy birthday.
1: Robin Schultz celebrated yesterday.
0: And Jonathan Lexinger.
1: Shane Ponish. And there you go again.
0: Look at that. Good job. You did a great job, though. Gary Langreich. Happy birthday.
1: And Jackson Meyer.
0: You bet. Then celebrating here today on the 21st day of September, Shelley Bigler. Happy birthday, Shelley.
1: Randy Joe Wise turned 31.
0: And Drew Kelly.
1: Jane Thurston.
0: And Elise Wallace is 14 today up there in Burr Oak.
1: And turning 74 today is John Schnitzler.
0: And Becky Hodges.
1: Jesse Holzer.
0: Joe Kelly.
1: Russell O'Brien.
0: Jason Eady, happy birthday.
1: Julia Alberts is 22.
0: And Kenzie Meyer.
1: Gary Hovey.
0: And Henry Brees is 10.
1: Sherry Darling.
0: And Samantha Omdahl. Happy birthday.
1: Kathy Friedhoff.
0: Becky Praska.
1: And Jean Halverson.
0: Ooh, you got it.
1: This is a group.
0: It's a big group. And then we have a pile of anniversaries. Roger and Pearl Hamilton celebrating here today.
1: Jim and Jane Wentholt.
0: And Danny and Alicia Sokwitney celebrating lucky number 7 today. Happy anniversary, you guys.
1: Danny and Kelly Brinks.
0: And Gary and Nancy Sokwitney celebrated yesterday.
1: Also yesterday, Eric and Megan Downing, 11 years.
0: And Dennis and Eileen Linderbaum celebrated on Sunday.
1: Ryan and Michelle Eink celebrated yesterday.
0: Jim and Sharon Parcell, happy anniversary.
1: And today is Neil and Janelle Marr.
0: And Lyle and Andrea Hinker also celebrated their anniversary yesterday. If we're missing somebody on that list, you just call here. It's 382-KBIKE.
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6: Chance of rain showers today, otherwise cloudy skies expected. High temperatures reach up to 61. Northeasterly winds 8 to 15 miles an hour. Cloudy skies expected again tonight. Slight chance for showers. Lows dip down to about 46. Sunshine mixed with clouds at times tomorrow. High temperatures reach up to 62. I'm meteorologist Derek Height on 104.7 KVIK. Right now, it's 52 degrees.
7: Convicted child molester released from prison and just disappears. Sounds terrifying? Not to Nate Wellems. Wellems is the radical left's pick for attorney general. He never once prosecuted a criminal, and you can't trust him to keep Iowa safe. In the Iowa House, Wellems voted against mandatory monitoring for convicted sex offenders after release from prison. That's right. Wellems opposed requiring child molesters to wear electronic monitoring devices after they leave prison. Think about that. A convicted predator could move into your neighborhood, near schools, near your kids. And if Nate Wellems had his way, no one would know. No wonder Iowa law enforcement overwhelmingly opposes Wellems. Nate Wellems. Too liberal to keep Iowa safe. Paid for by Bird for Iowa.
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1: So pay attention. We're going to give you all the answers.
0: If you somehow missed, or if you wrote them all down on Friday night...
1: Here's your checklist.
0: You can double check your checklist, exactly. Olsen Explosives, phrase of the game. This is a chance at $100 from Olsen Explosives. Was field position, and Randy notes that they've used this phrase before, but most of the touchdowns scored on Friday night were due to excellent field position. So there's your phrase of the game.
1: And the Mabes pizza play of the game... it's Cole Pohl to Davis Walter, touchdown pass, first quarter, 20-yard TD. Just know that it was...
0: Gus Pohl.
1: What did I say?
0: You said Cole. I don't know who Cole is, but that's okay. There's probably a Cole.
1: I put it together.
0: I think you did, yeah.
1: I put his first name with his last name, but it's Gus Pohl.
0: It is Gus.
1: To Davis Walter. Touchdown pass. That's what you need to know.
0: You got it.
1: Then jeez, can I confuse anybody anymore?
0: No, it's all right. The Grizzly cool play of the game was Kaysen Tyler. He had a pass interception in the first quarter, so that's another answer for you coming up at 9.
1: And the fairway sack of the game is Carter Riley.
0: And then your Whippy Dip Tornado offensive player of the game, you get to pick. It was either Kaysen Tyler or Carter Riley. Both had a great game, so they couldn't decide, so they picked both.
1: And the Saban family...
0: yep.
1: Let me mess this up. Saban family table pancake block of the game was Keaton Riley.
0: And that's actually really nice try, though.
1: I'm going next door.
0: It's okay. You are going next door, actually. He's waving you in. So I'll finish the listing. But the Keaton really had the family table pancake block of the game. He's apparently, according to Randy's notes, says completely pancaked a Western Dubuque player in the fourth quarter. It was a great block. Great job, Keaton. Then the fireman and defensive player of the game was Carter Riley, who had just a great defensive game all around. Compay Soda's Shop's special teams player of the game was Davis Walter, who had many excellent kickoff and punt returns. So, and then, of course, we'll give away that Letterworks t-shirt, the Decorah Vikings t-shirt from Letterworks. All of that's coming up at 9 o'clock. Now you know all the answers, and we'll give away those prizes coming up at 9.
2: High school football highlights from Thursday and Friday night. Tristan Crawford rushed for 217 yards and a touchdown. Gabriel McCormick rushed for 127 yards and two scores, and the Indian defense forced four turnovers as walk-on opened up district play with 52-6 win at Forest City Thursday night. Alex Loden rushed for 111 yards and one score and threw for 175 yards and two touchdowns. And Finnegan Donlin caught six passes for 134 yards and two scores as Crest would open up district play with a 35-0 win at New Hampton. Sid Hesse threw for 123 yards and two scores and ran for another. And Landon Humpel rushed for 156 yards and a touchdown as the Warrior defense forced three turnovers as Southwind picked up its first win of the season Thursday night, 28-0 over Postville. Ezra Conkle scored three touchdowns, two rushing and one receiving, and Dylan Halverson threw for 210 yards and two scores as Spring Grove defeated Houston Thursday night, 44-0. Bodie Knutson, Tyler Ginther, and Cooper Allen each rushed for a score, and Ginther and Allen paced the Warrior defense with nine tackles apiece as Caledonia stayed unbeaten Thursday night with a 37-7 win at Triton. Grant Daniels rushed for 206 yards and two touchdowns. Bryden Ball threw a pair of touchdowns, and Quincy Case got nine passes for 63 yards and two scores as Fillmore Central got back on the winning track with a 49-14 win over Blooming Prairie Hayfield Thursday night. Irie Mattil rushed for 190 yards and four touchdowns, and Trey Cota threw and ran for three touchdowns each and intercepted two passes on defense as Keihah got back on the winning track with an 80-52 win at Elkader Central Friday night. Former area preps in college football over the weekend, former Decorah prep Joe Yelly had one solo tackle in Indiana's 38-0 win over Western Kentucky. Former Crestwood prep Zach Meemert caught one pass for 6 yards, and former New Hampton prep Braden McShane had two tackles, one solo and one assist in UNI's 55-0 loss to Iowa. Former MFL Marmac prep Cullen McSheen had 3 tackles, 2 solos, and 1 assist, and 1 tackle for a loss, as well as 1 sack in South Dakota State's 27-20 win over Youngstown State. Former walk-on prep Lincoln Snitker had 1 solo tackle in Winona State's 9-6 loss to Minnesota Duluth. Former walk-on prep Elliot Cooker started on the offensive line in Mary's 40-34 loss to Sioux Falls. Former Decorah prep Ben Weimer had 3 tackles, 2 solos, 1 assist in Wartburg's 31-14 loss to Wisconsin River Falls. Former Spring Grove prep Jacob Olerud had 3 tackles, 1 solo, 2 assist. And former Decorah prep Luke Franson had 3 tackles, 2 solos, 1 assist, 1.5 tackles for a loss, and 1.5 sacks in Luther's 28-0 win at Beloit. Former MFL Marmac prep Carver Blitz Benteen had 5 tackles, 2 solos, 3 assists, and 0.5 tackle for a loss in Wisconsin Platteville's 37-14 win at Springfield. Former Decorah prep Trevor Kinnan had 1 solo tackle in Johns Hopkins' 49-23 loss to Susquehanna. And former Spring Grove prep Ethan Crouch started on the offensive line in Dakota State's 44-17 win over Arizona Christian. And also over the weekend, Mabel Canton volleyball coach Lonnie Morkin won his 900th career match as the Cougars beat Coon Rapids Saturday during the Heritage Christian Academy Invitational in Spring Grove. Morkin has coached the Cougars for 33 years and is the second winningest all-time volleyball coach in the state of Minnesota. That's your weekend wrap-up of sports. I'm Darren Swenson.
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0: 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Arnold Kreener is your agent. And I have on the line with me this morning to take a look at the markets is Dustin Guy with PCI Advisory in Waucoma. Dustin, how are things looking from this Monday perspective?
1: Yeah, good morning. Corn price action up 6 to 7 cents on the day. Futures fell weaker Friday with contracts down 2 to 3 cents. National average cash corn price 4.82 and a quarter. Pressure coming from double-digit weakness in the beans and wheat on Friday, as well as losses in the crude oil. Commitment to traders data showing managed money adding back 1,600 contracts to the net long position. That brings the net long to 426,000 contracts. Also heading into the meeting with President Trump, Chinese President President Xi this week has said the export number for corn has been quiet, but they, in preparation for the meeting, those talks are expected to see some of those export numbers jump higher. Brazilian corn crop also estimated at 27% planted. Over in soybeans, bouncing higher this morning as well, 9 to 11 cents to the upside. Futures were in the red, 9 to 17 on Friday. Cash bean price down 16 and a quarter, 12.44 and a quarter. Soybean meal futures back down $7 to $14 in the front months. Commitment traders showing managed money backing off from their previous record net long in soybean futures by 21,000 down to 244. Exports saw a private sale of 111,000 to China on Friday morning. Again, that meeting between the U.S. and China will have a big impact on soybeans here this week. And over in livestock, cattle futures were mixed as traders positioned themselves ahead of the cattle on feed report. The report showing lower marketing and placements, cash expected steady, box beef up 14 cents. Trade estimate of 96.7 for placements came in at 91%. Marketings were 97% of a year ago, slightly above the estimate of 96%. And lean hogs remain unable to find a bottom as new contract lows unfolded again. Cutout was down 56 cents. Cash expected higher to start the week. Futures looking for a rebound, makes 25 cents higher. To talk more, give us a call at 563-776-6002. This is Dustin Guy with PCI Advisory Services on KBIK.
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2: Chance of rain showers today. Otherwise, cloudy skies expected. High temperatures reach up to 61. Northeasterly winds 8 to 15 miles an hour. Cloudy skies expected again tonight. Slight chance for showers. Lows dip down to about 46. Sunshine mixed with clouds at times tomorrow. High temperatures reach up to 62. I'm meteorologist Derek Kite on 104.7 KVIK. Right now, it's 52 degrees.

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1: 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And with the Pledge this morning, here's the birthday boy and his sisters. It's Lady and Aubrey and their birthday brother, Cade Oskelson.
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2: Many parts of our area received between 3 and 6 inches of rainfall between Thursday night and Sunday, and three areas in particular are still under flood warnings, according to the National Weather Service office in La Crosse. A flood warning is still in effect through this morning for the Turkey River at Spillville. The river was expected to drop below flood stage as of last night and drop to 2.1 feet eventually next Sunday. The crest that the Turkey River at Spillville is dealing with right now compares to a crest of 9 feet from June 18th of 1984. There is minor flooding occurring at the Turkey River at Garber right now in Clayton County. The stage as of last night was 18.3 feet. Bankful stage is 15 feet. The river is expected to fall below flood stage early today and will continue dropping to 7.8 feet. The warning for the Turkey River at Garber is in effect until this afternoon. And there is still a flood warning in effect until Tuesday night. That is for the Root River at Houston. At 7:45 on Sunday night, the stage was 15.3 feet. The bankful stage is 15 feet. Recent activity includes an increase to 15.8 feet as of this morning, and then it is expected to fall below flood stage as of Tuesday morning as well. So three areas still dealing with flood warnings from the 3 to 6 inches of rain that most of the area received over the weekend. A couple of notes in from the Decorah Parks and Recreation Department. The Trout Run Trail from Doug Road to Wold Park is closed due to water over the trail. Parks and Recreation officials say to please obey signage and find alternate routes until the section is reopened, and to please use caution on all of the trails. In November, City of Decorah residents will head to the polls to vote on a new fire station. A bond referendum open house will be held tonight. Event organizers say attendees can learn about the challenges of the current facility and take a tour. The open house is available today from 4 until 5 p.m. and also from 7:30 until 8:30 p.m. Another open house is scheduled for October 5th. The Decorah City Council will hold two public hearings at its meeting tonight. The council will accept public comments on the last mile delivery facilities and data centers. The council will also consider a resolution approving disposal of surplus sand and a site plan for the Humane Society of Northeast Iowa. The meeting will begin at 5:45 at City Hall. Several matters will go before the Winnesee County Board of Supervisors for its meeting today. Aaron Detter with Upper Exploraland Regional Planning Commission will meet with the board to discuss the county's comprehensive plan. County Engineer Michael Cuny will discuss the county's 55 to 60 mile per hour transition study. And the Northeast Iowa Food Bank will submit a request for funding. The meeting will begin at 9:30 at the Courthouse Annex Building in Decorah. With news, I'm Darren Swenson.
1: 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A massive Christian burial for Marlis Jennings, age 95, of Caledonia, will be held this morning at 11 o'clock at St. Mary's Catholic Church, Caledonia. A visitation for Marlis Jennings will be held from 9:30 to 10:45 before the service today. The McCormick Funeral Home is assisting the family. A massive Christian burial for Larry Blake, age 73, of Dorchester, will be held tomorrow at 11 o'clock at St. Mary's Catholic Church in Dorchester. Visitation for Larry Blake will be held today from 4 to 7 p.m. at the Waukon Fairgrounds Pavilion. The McCormick Funeral Home of Caledonia is assisting the family. A massive Christian burial for John Zeiger, age 70, of Brownsville, will be held on Thursday at 11 o'clock at St. Patrick's Catholic Church, Brownsville. A visitation for John Zeiger will be held from 9:30 until time of service at the church. The McCormick Funeral Home is handling arrangements. A celebration of life for Darlene Esther Franks, age 97, formerly of Hawkeye, will be held on Saturday, October 3rd at Trinity Lutheran Church, Hawkeye. A visitation for Darlene Franks will be held from 10 a.m. until time of service at the church. It's time for a look at your national news headlines with Fox News. 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
3: Fox News, I'm Gianna Gelosi. Protests erupting in Austin, Texas after an ICE agent shot a man who DHS says is an illegal migrant from Venezuela.
4: Regardless what side you're on, it's a human being. It is a human being that got shot. There's witnesses. Suppose they said he got shot in the back.
3: Police say federal agents were pursuing a man in a car when he got out and ran, prompting agents to open fire, striking him in the torso. He was hospitalized, now in stable condition. DHS says the suspect is in federal custody pending removal. President Trump is going to go to New York City today and meet with Mayor Zohran Mamdani. Tomorrow, he addresses the UN General Assembly. And then
5: President Trump will host Chinese President Xi Jinping here in Washington later this week. Artificial intelligence slated to dominate those talks.
3: That is Fox's Alex Hogan reporting from Washington. 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
1: Looking for scattered showers today, mainly after 1 o'clock, about a 50% chance. The way the sky looks, it could shower just about any time. So I'm going to put my money on that 50% chance. But 30% chance you may see that rain on and off till midnight or so tonight. Tomorrow, starting your day with clouds clearing off during the day. Highs near 62, sunshine at 67 on Wednesday, sunny and 66 on Thursday, sunshine at 68 on Friday. Then back to a chance of some rain showers, but highs in the mid to upper 60s during the weekend as well. It's 52 degrees. The water cooler question coming up after Led Zeppelin's classic hits. Nell and Jody on a Monday morning. Good morning.

0: Led Zeppelin on Classic Hits on a 4.7. Oh, Nell and Jody in the studio.
1: Bringing you the sunshine of the day.
0: Yeah, here it is. That's probably the only sunshine you're going to see today.
1: Yep. Or here. Because they can't see us.
0: No.
1: Did you know that? We're on the radio.
0: Oh. That's why Olaf's got all these stupid cameras up.
1: Yeah, well.
0: Some people can see us.
1: Can you see it anytime?
0: I don't approve. No.
1: Okay,
0: no.
1: That's what I thought.
0: Because I said that was absolutely not. A live stream was not good. That was not good. It's not happening. I'd tape over all the cameras. No, and I don't know. As far as I know, he's just taking like little bits and pieces of our hilarious morning shows.
1: Well, there you go.
0: Yeah. Did you know that North American beavers were once as big as bears?
1: No comment.
0: Just saying.
1: Well, huh.
0: And modern squirrels, on the other hand, are almost identical to their ancestors of 35 million years ago.
1: Yeah, well, you know how I feel about squirrels.
0: You love squirrels.
1: I do not. They eat my furniture.
0: They eat your furniture. They're naughty. Actually, my neighbor Lola has the same thing. They eat her deck. And I'm like, what? The squirrels don't do that at my house.
1: I think they're sharpening their teeth.
0: Are they?
1: That's what somebody told
0: me. Well, they must not like...
1: I mean, they can live. I'll pull their teeth out so that they can't.
0: What are they going to eat? Are you going to puree walnuts for them? Poor little toothless buggers.
1: There's someone out there that loves squirrels, so I'm not going to comment any further.
0: Okay, that's probably a good idea.
1: I don't know who that is, but...
0: Well, they're out there. They're out there and they listen to the radio, and we're glad that they do.
1: We are.
0: And also, did you know that 40% of ants in a colony are actually lazy, quote unquote lazy, and spend most of their time sitting around?
1: That's the male ants.
0: And we were...
1: I'm pretty sure.
0: Possible. We were talking about that over the weekend. Do you know Mo Willems? So Mo Willems used to write for Sesame Street, but he is the author of the Don't Let the Pigeon Drive the Bus books, which I'm guessing Nora and Olive and Addie are familiar with. Possibly not you. I don't know. These were very big when Elizabeth was little. And my friend, who is a librarian, knew that I love Sesame Street. Whatever. Anyway, Mo Willems, one of our favorite authors. He's totally awesome. And I just listened to a podcast where he was describing how when you're sitting around and you see one ant off, you know, all the rest of the ants are in a line and doing their thing. And you've got one little weirdo off to the side. And that's the one you can always kill, of course. Those are actually the artist ants.
1: Artist ants is the one that's off by themselves.
0: Yeah, they're the lazy ones. Yes, exactly. They're still contributing very important things as artists and people like that in
1: Human world.
0: Yes, in the human world. Yes. So anyway, so they're not really lazy ants. They're just doing different work than all the rest
1: like
0: of the people.
1: Are.
0: Yeah, it just looks like they are. And so, of course, they're also the ones getting crushed. So please
1: don't
0: kill
1: sit around.
0: Artists. Yeah, exactly. Do your art. Anyway, now we've learned new things. Here we go. 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You just need to call and find out more or make an appointment by calling
1: 382-0700.
0: Here we go. 1% of people say that touching this grosses them out. What is it?
1: Their mate, a snake, raw chicken, raw hamburger, money, dirty plates at a restaurant, a toilet handle, dirty diapers, mud, raw eggs, a booger, pulling a calf or farrowing, slimy mushrooms, and castration. Yeah, that's kind of...
0: We entered the hog building for a little while there. So. Any hoodles. 1% of people say that touching cash grosses them out.
1: Cash.
0: And I'm happy to take that off your hands
1: for
0: you. Not a problem any day of the week.
1: Exactly.
0: Just wash your hands, man. But it is supposedly really gross.
1: Yeah. Well, because
0: don't
1: so many
0: people.
1: They
0: say it's like cocaine on 98% of the green money cash they use.
1: I don't have enough cash then.
0: Clearly.
1: I need to start sniffing my bills.
0: Whoa. Oh, boy. Anyway, so if you're grossed out by cash,
1: just
0: let us know.
1: Send it to us.
0: Yeah, you bet.
1: We've been looking for a way to make money.
0: You bet. No one will hire us to do a survey. So
1: right.
0: All right. The water cooler question from or four, I should say, today. Stats show that men think about this 5.5 times per day. What is it?
1: Oh, dear. How often?
0: 5.5 times. 5.5 times. Stats
1: Again, who
0: show
1: knows that.
0: Are we talking about the Roman Empire? That's the whole thing now. How often times a day, or how many times a day do you think about the Roman Empire? You know about this?
1: No.
0: Yeah,
1: which would be zero
0: for me. It's kind of a trend.
1: Me.
0: Yeah, well, and apparently it's a man thing. I don't know.
1: They think about the Roman Empire?
0: I guess so.
1: I
0: think an
1: I'm
0: awful
1: not putting
0: lot of
1: that
0: men
1: down.
0: In my no, a lot of men in my life don't even know what that is. I don't, probably says more about me than it does about them, but okay. Stats show that men think about this.
1: Unless it's a series on
0: 5.5 times per day that they've already watched 500 times.
1: Yeah, exactly.
0: What is it? 382-5845. It's a water cooler question. Good morning. What's your guess?
2: Hi, Janelle and Jody. This is Michelle. How are you guys?
0: Great. Good.
2: Before I do the water cooler question, could I do a birthday real quick?
0: You bet.
2: Today's my daughter Samantha's birthday.
1: Yes, we've got her on.
0: We've got her on the list. You betcha.
2: Okay. This was a hard question, and the only thing I could think of is going on the internet.
0: Oh, okay, sure. That's all right. Nothing wrong with that, guess. Good job. Thanks, Michelle. Have a great day. Stats show that men think about this 5.5 times per day. What is it? 382-5845. You got to call your answers in, or it's just going to be Michelle's guess, and that's all there is to it.
1: Yeah.
0: Stats show that men think about this 5.5 times per day. 382-5845. Good morning. It's the water cooler. What's your guess?
3: Maybe when getting off work.
0: Yeah. Yeah. I like that. Okay. Good idea. Good morning. It's the water cooler. What's your guess?
4: My guess is.
0: Uh-oh. Are you still there? Hello.
4: I'm going to the bathroom.
0: Okay, perfect. Oh, wow. Stats show that men think about this 5.5 times per day. Well, Jesse and I talked about it this morning. The weather. Some households higher than 5.5 times per day.
1: Yes.
0: That's your.
1: You know, the only thing I can think of is all the things that they don't think about even once a day. You know, like picking up that piece of paper you dropped, cleaning up after yourself, putting your dishes in the sink. Yeah. Shutting the closet, shutting the dresser drawer, shutting the cupboard door. Just because they're self-closures doesn't mean they close by themselves. Seriously.
0: Don't you know a good carpenter? 382-5845, 5.5 times per day. What are men thinking about?
4: Food or sports?
0: Yep, I think those are both excellent guesses. Good job. Good morning. It's the water cooler. What's your guess?
5: The water cooler question.
0: Oh, there you go. That's a good guess. I like that one. Good morning. It's the water cooler. What's your guess?
6: The Bears football team.
1: The Bears football
0: team? The Bears football team. Okay. Oh. Well, that applies to some of you, I expect. Stats show that men think about this 5.5 times per day. What's your guess? Good morning. It's the water cooler. What's your guess?
3: Vacation.
0: Oh, that's also a good guess. I like that. Yep. Good morning. It's the water cooler. What's your guess?
4: Their hair.
1: If they.
0: Okay.
1: That's funny.
0: That is a good guess. Or a funny one.
1: Yeah.
0: Good morning. It's the water cooler. What's your guess? Same.
5: How about the wife's honeydew list when he gets home?
0: Yeah.
1: Oh, yes.
0: That's nice.
1: Yes.
0: I
1: don't know what planet
0: you should
1: you're from,
0: be
1: but
0: thinking
1: yay.
0: About. Stats show that men think about this 5.5 times per day. Do you want to go through the answers we have so far? And then
1: if no one else calls,
0: we'll move ahead.
1: Going on the internet, getting off work, going to the bathroom, weather, food, sports, the water cooler question, the Bears football game. They lost yesterday, by the way. vacation, hair, and the wife's honeydew list.
0: Oh, I think you guys did pretty
1: so
0: well.
1: That's so sweet.
0: I know, it looks like we have one more phone call maybe coming through here. 382-KBIKE. Good morning. It's the water cooler. What's your guess?
3: Paying the bills.
0: Oh, yeah. Also a good guess. Good morning. It's the water cooler question. What's your guess?
7: Hunting, fishing, or floating down the river.
0: Oh, yeah. There you go. I like all of those. Job well done. Thanks for listening in. Good morning, Tim. Have a great day.
7: Yeah, have a good one.
0: Yeah, thank
7: you. Make sure you got soft water in the plant.
0: You know it. You know it. Okay. Thanks, Tim. Yeah, take care. Stats show that men think about this. Maybe we should say our soft water system in our homes 5.5 times per day. You guys did a great job. You can give us guesses anytime, day or night, by going to the Lesson L Facebook page, and we'll give you the answer to that question about this time tomorrow.
8: 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Got into the feeder cattle division. Them 300 to 500 pound beef steer calves, $450 to $560. 5 to 7 weights, $290 to $415. 5 to 7 weight heifers, $300 to $355. 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Heifers to $422.50. Holstein steers weighing 4 to 6, $335 to $415. 6 to 1,000 pounders, $273 to $310. Slaughter cow trade, $70 to $120. High yielding cows, $120 to $165. And bulls from $174 to $2. 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
16: Chance of rain showers today, otherwise cloudy skies expected. High temperatures reach up to 61. Winds out of the northeast, 8 to 15 miles an hour. Cloudy skies expected again tonight. Slight chance for showers. Lows dip down to about 46. Daytime highs approaching 62. Tomorrow, partly cloudy skies. I'm meteorologist Eric Height on 104.7 KVIK. Currently, it's 52 degrees.
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0: George Harrison on Classic Hits 104.7. So we're talking about words that we add. I mean, you know that language is a constantly changing in, it's a very fluid thing. All of a sudden, I cannot say the dictionary's name. Merriam-Webster, there we go, has released its recent additions to the dictionary, and they are adding 1,400 new words and definitions.
1: 1,400?
0: Yep, 1,400.
1: Holy
0: smokes.
1: So
0: it's an interesting thing, and so some of them are phrases, which I did not know some of them. AKA all of them. Good thing they're putting them in the dictionary, I guess. Things like the Sunday scaries, which I can tell you what that is. That is people being afraid of, like, Monday. You get this big impending dread because you have to go back to work and do things on Monday. So the Sunday scaries. Well, you're retired.
1: I love coming to work on Monday.
0: I know, I don't have the same feel about Monday that a lot of people do. And the Mandela effect, which you and I had to actually look up. So the Mandela effect is a defined as a large group of people collectively sharing a false memory of a detail or event or a piece of pop culture. In example, they use the Fruit of the Loom cornucopia, which you and I both said I would remember the Fruit of the Loom logo having a cornucopia in there. Apparently, according to the company, it never did. Also, the Monopoly Man, which his name is Rich Uncle Pennybags, which I'm not really sure I knew that. But the mascot guy, right. Everybody remembers him as having a monocle, but he does not have one. He's never had one, according to the Monopoly people.
1: I think they're lying.
0: Well,
1: I do.
0: The Mandela effect. Why
1: do they make it the Mandela effect? That almost seems disrespectful. Because did Nelson Mandela make people believe something that never happened?
0: It's named after former South African president Nelson Mandela because a large group of people falsely remembered that he died in prison during the 1980s. But in reality, he was released from prison in 1990, became president of South Africa in 1994, and passed away in 2013. He did not die in prison. But okay. That's why it's the Mandela
1: effect.
0: That's
1: why they call it that. All right. That, I guess, makes
0: sense.
1: That's
0: one of the things that's being added to the dictionary. The dictionary says words make the cut when they're frequent, widespread, and meaningful. I'm not really sure. How do we...
1: Who decides that? Again, another survey that they didn't let us do.
0: Exactly, right?
1: How are we supposed to make money if they don't allow us
0: to
1: do
0: exactly.
1: this?
0: I mean, Merriam-Webster, hire us. Come on. Uncanny Valley. Have you heard this yet? Uncanny Valley.
1: No.
0: Which describes that creepy feeling when something looks almost, but not quite human. So it's like the whole AI thing or the videos and then photography anymore. I feel like it's so overprocessed where you're like, wait a minute. That person looks AI, except I know they exist in that background.
1: Exactly.
0: It's very strange. But that is called Uncanny Valley.
1: You know, did you ever think, and of course, this will probably show my age, that the dictionary needed to be updated?
0: Oh, yeah, for sure. It does. And they've been doing that since the very beginning.
1: Really?
0: Oh, yes. Have you?
1: I figured that all the words were in it to begin with.
0: No. The dictionary, now it's a deep dive. There's a great movie out. Who is the guy that plays the... Anyway, I'll look it up and we'll talk about it some other time. But yeah, okay. I mean, building the dictionary was actually just a tremendous process.
1: Oh, because, for sure.
0: You know, what's actually going to and how do you actually define a word appropriately so it applies all the way across. Other things being added to the dictionary, Xennial.
1: Xennial?
0: Yeah, which is obviously some generation of people being born in some certain time, like a boomer or a Gen Xer or a millennial.
1: A Xennial.
0: I don't know what a Xennial is. Yacht rock, which Dimitri and I talked about this a little bit last week, and he's like, I love yacht rock. And so it's like Phil Collins and maybe the Doobie Brothers. And so it's like my least favorite genre of rock, period. But anyway,
1: it's what you'd listen to on your yacht?
0: I guess. Yeah.
1: Okay.
0: California sober, which I don't know if that means sober-ish. I don't know. Promposal, which we know all about that. Yep. Superfood. Shapewear, which I got to describe to Dimitri what that was live on the radio last week. So that was nothing embarrassing happening there. But yeah, all things being added to the dictionary. So you can keep going to the dictionary to look things up.
1: All right.
0: And stay up to date with the times. Yeah, it's a good thing.
1: Oh, you scared me.
0: All right, we're going to look at the local birthdays and anniversaries. Yep.
1: Yep.
0: From yesterday, right at the top of the list, Cade Eugene Oskelson, by the way. Happy birthday, Cade. He turned 10. It's Les's grandson. I hope you had a great day.
1: Karen Gipp.
0: And Rebecca Hageman.
1: Dave Kirshner celebrated yesterday.
0: Pete Wyand. Happy birthday.
1: Bobby Frederick.
0: Andrew Kelly.
1: Chelsea Post. Provost.
0: Yep. Ben Baroque. And Lainey Sakwani. Having a great day. She turned 2. Happy birthday, Lainey.
1: Marilyn Meyer.
0: And Laura Grieve.
1: Tate Larson turned 13.
0: Adam Rogish. Happy birthday, Adam.
1: Robin Schultz celebrated yesterday.
0: Jonathan Lexinger.
1: Shane Ponish.
0: And Gary Langrick.
1: And Jackson Meyer.
0: You got it. Then today, Karen Clave celebrated her birthday today. Happy birthday.
1: Shelley Bigler.
0: And Randy Joe Wise turns 31 today.
1: Drew Kelly celebrates today.
0: And Jane Thurston. Happy birthday, Jane.
1: Elise Wallace turns 14.
0: John Snitzler, 74.
1: Becky Hodges.
0: Jesse Holzer.
1: Joe Kelly.
0: And Chris Hauber.
1: Well, there you go. That's one I didn't have. Russell O'Brien.
0: Well, you were probably not sitting right there when I had to add that
1: not.
0: In.
1: Probably not. I was next door.
0: Jason Eady, happy birthday.
1: Julia Alberts turns 22.
0: And Kenzie Meyer, happy birthday.
1: Gary Hovey.
0: Henry Brees is 10.
1: Sherry Darling.
0: And Samantha Omdahl. I believe Michelle said she was 25.
1: That's
0: happy birthday,
1: what I think
0: Samantha.
1: Michelle said. Kathy Friedhoff.
0: And Becky Praska.
1: And Jean Halverson.
0: You got it. We're going to send Jesse Holzer off too. Culver's, you get me the address, I'll mail that certificate out. So then we got a nice list of anniversaries. Roger and Pearl Hamilton celebrating today.
1: Jim and Jane Wenholt.
0: And Danny and Alicia Sakwitney, 7 years. Happy anniversary.
1: And Danny and Kelly Brinks.
0: And Gary and Nancy Sakwitney celebrated yesterday.
1: Eric and Megan Downing celebrated 11 years yesterday.
0: And Dennis and Eileen Linderbaum celebrating there on the 20th.
1: Ryan and Michelle Eink.
0: And Jim and Sharon Parcell. Happy anniversary.
1: Neil and Janelle Marr.
0: And Lyle and Andrea Hinker. And we're going to send Danny and Kelly Branks off to Mabes.
1: Mabes.
0: That's you give me the going. Address. Mabes. And I'll mail that certificate out to you. And you all stick with us because we're going to give those football prizes away coming up right around 9 o'clock.
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1: for the football contest.
0: Here we go. All right. Let's see. We're just going to start at the top of the list again today.
1: Are we not?
0: I think. Well, I don't know. Do you want to start with Compi instead?
1: Yeah.
0: Okay, let's do that. Actually, we're going to start at number 9 and we'll do Letterworks last because most people don't want to give out their t-shirt size on the radio. So,
1: exactly.
0: Leaving the best for last, right, Brian? Don't forget. I haven't forgotten about you. All right. 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What?
1: That's how astonishing. Can that be?
0: I know. Isn't that totally crazy? All right. 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Decorah fall into Western Dubuque 35-14. Apparently, it was tied up 14 at the half.
1: And they had the lead at one point.
0: Decorah nice. Did. All right. Did not end up on the winning side of things when it all came down to it, but it sounded like it was a pretty doggone good game. 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
3: Davis Walter.
0: Yes. Who's this?
3: Ray Johnson.
0: Ray. Congratulations. Hey, Ray, they'll have your name down at Compi, so you can just go down there and pick out your 6-pack, all right?
3: Okay.
0: You bet. Thanks, Ray. I appreciate you calling in and understanding what's going on. That is so great. The Fireman Inn, defensive player of the game. Here again, just looking for the name of a young man who plays on the Decorah Vikings football team. This particular young man had a great defensive game, including a quarterback sack, several tackles, and forced several quick throws by their quarterback. Win yourself a free large pizza to the Fireman Inn in Ridgeway. Good morning. Who had the Fireman Inn defensive player of the game? Who was it?
4: It was Carter Riley.
0: It was Carter Riley. Congratulations. Who's this? Okay.
4: This is Karen Olson.
0: All right, Karen. That certificate is here for you at the radio station to pick up, okay? Thanks very much. Now I want to know who had the Saban family table pen cake block of the game. 382-5845. It's a $10 gift certificate to spend at the family table.
1: Awesome.
0: On pancakes?
1: Or Eggs Benedict?
0: Eggs Benedict.
1: Western choice? Potatoes. That's Olive's favorite.
0: Also a good choice. Also a good choice. All right. Who had the Saban family table pancake block of the game? Who was it?
4: Keaton Reilly.
0: You're darn right. It was Keaton Reilly. Who's this?
4: Erna Lee.

0: Verna. Congratulations, Verna. Listen, your name will be at the family table, okay? They'll have your certificate down there. I will get that information to them here in a little bit, so don't go right this hot second, okay? Give me 2 seconds.
1: Thank you.
0: Thanks, Verna. Have a great day. All right, here we go. The Whippy Dip Tornado Offensive Player of the Game. You get a $20 gift certificate to the Whippy Dip. And you get to take your pick on this one. So there are actually two answers because Ryan and Randy could not decide because there were so many excellent players the other night.
2: And you only have to know one of them.
0: And I'm not giving you anything extra if you know both. You just get the accolades and a...
2: That you were paying attention.
0: Woot. There we go. How about that? The Whippy Dip Tornado Offensive Player of the Game, 382-5845. Name us one of the two that they had listed, and you'll get that $20 gift certificate. Who was it?
3: Carter Reilly.
2: Yep.
0: Yeah, it's Carter Reilly, but okay. Who's this?
3: This is Cal Drew.
0: All right, Cal, you swing by the station, pick up your certificate, okay? Thank you very much. Fairway sack of the game. I need to know who had the fairway sack of the game. Fairway sack of the game happened in the fourth quarter, by the way. 382-5845. You win yourself a $25 gift certificate to Fairway. Who had the fairway sack of the game?
3: Carter Reilly.
0: You're right. It was Carter Reilly. Who is this?
3: Dean.
0: Dean, you swing by the radio station, pick this up, okay? Thanks very much. The Grizzly Cool Play of the Game. This is a very cool prize. Speaking of cool plays, right? 45-quart Grizzly Cooler and $100 from the Fairway Meat Department.
2: So you get your name in for a drawing for that. You're not winning
0: qualifying. Yes, today is qualifying for that final prize. You just have to tell us who had the Grizzly Cool Play of the Game. 382-5845. Do you know who had the Grizzly Cool Play of the Game?
4: Kasem Tyler, interception.
0: Yep, you're exactly right. Who's this?
4: Gary Sockwitney.
0: All right, Gary, your name's on that qualifier list. Happy
2: anniversary,
0: by the way.
4: Oh, thank you very much.
0: Have a great day. All right, here we go. The Mabes Pizza Play of the Game. You're on the line here. A free large pizza from Mabes. Mabes Pizza Play of the Game. Just call them 382-5845. Who had the
2: Mabes Pizza Play of the Game? Easy for you to say.
0: Apparently not. 382-5845. Good morning. Who had the Mabes Pizza Play of the Game? Hello. Are you there? Yeah.
5: Walter.
0: Walter. Kind of ish. You have it about 50%. We're going to give it to you. It's Gus Pohl to Davis Walter for a touchdown pass. It was in the first quarter. It was a 29-yard touchdown. Who's this? Hello? Who is this? Hello?
5: Sophie McConnell.
0: Okay. You got to say it again, honey. Who is this?
5: Susie.
0: Oh, Susie McConnell. All right. Susie, that's great. This certificate will be here for you at the radio station, okay? Sounds good. I hopefully got all that information to you. There we go. The Olsen Explosives football phrase of the game. This is qualifying you for $100 cold, hard cash. 382-5845. What was the football phrase of the game? The Olsen Explosives football phrase of the game from Friday night. Who's this?
6: Field position.
0: It was field position. You're exactly right. Who is this?
6: Adam Brinks.
0: All right, Adam, congratulations. And your name's on that qualifier list. Good luck to you in the end of the season here. And one last thing to give away. It is a Decora Vikings t-shirt from Letterwork Sign City. They, of course, graciously sponsor the halftime show each and every week.
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0: Exactly.
2: First and last.
0: And the number you got to call us, 382-5845. 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
2: And, of course, this week is homecoming week.
0: It is. I did see that somewhere. I don't remember where.
2: Probably on the second page of the football things. Decora hosts Waterloo East this Friday. It's homecoming.
0: It is homecoming.
2: So we could talk about the Hy-Vee winners if you wanted to.
0: We could, or we can just go to the phone because that'd we're be going to get that t-shirt away. Good morning. Who's this?
1: This is Sharon.
0: Sharon, congratulations. You hang on the line so I can get some details to you about your prize, but you just won a Decor Vikings t-shirt from Letterworks. Sharon, tell me who made you a winner today.
1: Thank you.
0: I'm sure she said Kayla.
7: 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I'll be a governor for all and make Iowa not redder or bluer, but better and truer. 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
13: Cloudy skies expected today with a chance for scattered rain showers. High temperatures reach up to 59. Northeasterly winds 8 to 15 miles an hour. Cloudy skies expected again tonight. Slight chance for scattered showers. Lows dip down to about 46. Daytime highs approaching 62. Tomorrow, more clouds than sun. I'm meteorologist Derek Hite on 104.7 KVIK. Right now, it's 52 degrees.

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1: This is the opening market report for Friday on the Iowa Agribusiness Radio Network. I'm Mark Magnuson. Price action for corn is down 2 cents in the front month so far today. Futures were down 1 to 4 3/4 cents on the Thursday session. Open interest was down 8,213 contracts on Thursday, led by the liquidation in the front two contracts. The Commodity View national average cash price for corn was down 3 3/4 cents at 485 1/4. Crude oil backed off by $1.34 on the day to add some pressure. In the soybeans are posting 10 to 12 cent losses this morning. Futures corrected off of midday strength, with contracts closing a penny higher to a penny lower. Open interest was up 13,800 contracts on Thursday. The Commodity View national average cash bean price was down 1 1/4 cents at 1261 3/4. Soy meal futures rallied 360 to $7.80, with soy oil down 13 to 52 points. The 7-day forecast from NOAA continues to call for heavy rains from parts of South Dakota, Nebraska, and Kansas through Iowa, Minnesota, Wisconsin, Illinois, Indiana, and Ohio. That will limit early harvest progress. We will have a check of the numbers next.
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1: December corn down 2 3/4 at 527 3/4. March corn down 2.5 at 542. November soybeans down 14 1/4 at 1305 1/2. January soybeans down 14 3/4 at 1322 1/4. October soybean meal down 1180 at 356.90. October soybean oil down 62 cents at 68.06. Chicago wheat down 7 3/4 at 719 1/4. Minneapolis wheat down 4 cents at 749. Kansas City hard red wheat is down 6.5 at 788. December oats down 2 1/4 at 415 1/2. On the Merck, October live cattle down 15 cents at 215.50. October feeder cattle down 5 cents at 324.33. October lean hogs up 15 cents at 79.05. October pork cutout unchanged at 107.28. Class 3 milk down 7 cents at 15.79. This has been a check of the opening markets on the Iowa Agribusiness Radio Network.
3: Hi, this is Katie O'Regan. 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At 10 a.m., there's a pancake breakfast. 11 a.m., screening of Jackpot, America's biggest lotto scam, featuring Northeast Iowa's own Rob Sand, the boy next door who grew up with us and caught the crooks. 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He's just one of us. Hey, live Zoom talkbacks with director Terry Rich and Days of Our Lives star Teo Pinglis, Tony DeMira. We'll be zooming in too. 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
8: Cloudy skies expected today with a chance for scattered rain showers. High temperatures reach up to 59. Northeasterly winds 8 to 15 miles an hour. Cloudy skies expected again tonight. Slight chance for scattered showers. Lows dip down to about 46. Daytime highs approaching 62. Tomorrow, more clouds than sun. I'm meteorologist Derek Height on 104.7 KVIK. Right now, it's 52 degrees.
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0: The NASCAR Cup Series heads to the Midwest this weekend. The Hollywood Casino 400 from Kansas will be on the air coming up on Sunday afternoon. You think you know who's going to win? Well, put your name in the Pick a Winner contest. You could win a $750 gift certificate to Jim's Appliance and Decora. And we actually had some new qualifier join the gang this week. Alonda Meyer correctly predicted that Joey Logano would win at Bristol this past weekend. And all she had to do was put her name in the Pick a Winner box there at Jim's Appliance and Decora. And then call in on Friday morning during the 7:30 sportscast. And predict the winner. The weekend's upcoming NASCAR Cup Series race. We're getting to the end of the season. Yeah, so you're running out of time. So join Alonda Meyer. Yeah. And win a $750 gift certificate to Jim's Appliance and JW Kitchens in Decorah.
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0: A shiny new week means a chance for you to win $104.70 on Friday. This week's golden word phrase, Fort Atkinson's 50th annual rendezvous this weekend. Fort Atkinson's 50th annual rendezvous this weekend. And then get down there and join them. It is a fun weekend. 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It's a great time celebrating history and honoring our heritage in this area. Friday, 9:30 to 4:30. Saturday, 9 to 3:30. Don't miss out. Fort Atkinson's 50th annual rendezvous this weekend. Join them and then know that phrase for us on Friday. It could be worth $104.70 to you.
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9: Daytime highs approaching 59 today under cloudy skies with a slight chance for scattered showers. Winds out of the northeast, 8 to 15 miles an hour. Overcast skies again tonight. Slight chance for scattered rain showers. Lows dip down to about 46. Cloudy skies with a few peaks of sun. Tomorrow, daytime highs approaching 62. I'm meteorologist Derek Hite on 104.7 KVIK. Right now, it's 52 degrees. 104.7
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2: It's time for a look at your local news that's brought to you this hour by CUSB in Cresco. It's time for your local news update. Filling in for News Director Darren Swenson, I'm Janelle Halverson. Iowa Secretary of Agriculture Mike Nag has announced that 125 Iowa public and private schools will receive funding through the Choose Iowa Local Food for Schools program to purchase Iowa-grown and raised food. Each participating school will receive approximately $1,600, which will be matched at least one-to-one by the school to double the impact and generate additional purchases of local food. The program funding allocated by the Iowa legislature was evenly distributed among schools so that every eligible school that applied for the program received funding. The Choose Iowa Local Food for Schools program, now in its first year with permanent funding, provides $200,000 to help participating schools purchase eligible Iowa food products through 7 Iowa food hubs. Locally, Alamakee Community School District, Decorah Community School District, Eastern Alamakee Community School District, Edgewood-Colesburg Community School District, Howard-Winneshiek, North Fayette Valley, Postville, South Winneshiek, and Sumner Fredericksburg all received funds from the Choose Iowa Local Food for Schools program. With that local news update, I'm Janelle Halverson, filling in for News Director Darren Swenson.
3: News. I'm Gianna Gelosi. Protests in Austin, Texas after an ICE agent shot and wounded a Venezuelan immigrant Sunday.
4: Police say federal agents were pursuing the man in a car when he got out and ran, prompting agents to open fire, striking him in the torso. He was hospitalized and now in stable condition.
3: Fox's Griff Jenkins. Now, DHS says Wilbur Rafael Garces Perez came to the U.S. illegally and had an order for removal, but his family's lawyer says he entered the U.S. lawfully with a work permit. President Trump is going to be in New York City today to meet with Mayor Zohran Mamdani.
5: A very short statement from Mayor Mamdani's office said the two men will focus on issues affecting New York City and New Yorkers. While in New York, the president will also address the U.N. General Assembly Tuesday.
3: That is Fox's Gernal Scott. 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
7: 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Not to Nate Wellems. Wellems is the radical left's pick for attorney general. 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That's right. Wellems opposed requiring child molesters to wear electronic monitoring devices after they leave prison. Think about that. 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And if Nate Wellems had his way, no one would know. No wonder Iowa law enforcement overwhelmingly opposes Wellems. Nate Wellems. 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
0: 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It's Taco Tuesday, 25% off. 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
8: Daytime highs approaching 59 today under cloudy skies with a slight chance for scattered showers. Winds out of the northeast, 8 to 15 miles an hour. Overcast skies again tonight. Slight chance for scattered rain showers. Lows dip down to about 46. Cloudy skies with a few peaks of sun. Tomorrow, daytime highs approaching 62.

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1: 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I'm Dustin Huffman. Only two elevators changing their cash bids. Let's run everything down. ADM Burlington, 55 cents under on corn, 478. Soybeans, 48 cents under at 1263. Cargill and Eddyville, 35 cents under on corn, cash bid, 498. New Co-op Algona, 48 cents under on corn, 485. Soybeans, 65 cents under, cash bid, 1246. Ag State Sheldon, 40 cents under on corn, 493. Soybeans, 63 cents under, 1248. Ag State Elta, 45 cents under on corn, 488. Soybeans, 60 cents under, cash bid, 1251. Cargill Cedar Rapids, 14 cents under on corn, cash price, 519. Soybeans, 30 cents under, 1281. Five Star Co-op Nashua, 55 cents under on corn, 478. Soybeans, 55 cents under, cash price, 1256. Lincoln Way Energy Nevada, 30 cents under on corn, cash bid, 503. ADM Des Moines, 40 cents over on soybeans. They're at 1351. New Co-op Red Oak, 40 cents under on corn, 493. Soybeans, 60 cents under. They're at 1251. Mid-Iowa Cooperative Green Mountain, 45 cents under on corn, cash bid, 488. Soybeans, 65 cents under, cash price, 1246. New Co-op Sheraton, 43 cents under on corn, 490. Soybeans, 60 cents under. They're at 1251. Walk-On Feed Ranch, 63 cents under on corn, 470. Soybeans, 70 cents under, 1241. At New Co-op Glidden, they're 45 cents under on corn, cash bid, 488. Soybeans, 65 cents under, 1246. At Innovative Ag Farley, 60 cents under on corn, 473. Soybeans, 71 cents under. They're at 1240. At Cargill Muscatine, they're 73 cents under on corn, 460. And soybeans, 65 cents under. They have a cash bid of $12.46. Cash, corn, and soybean bids are subject to change without notice. 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I'm Dustin Huffman reporting.
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8: Daytime highs approaching 59 today under cloudy skies with a slight chance for scattered showers. Winds out of the northeast, 8 to 15 miles an hour. overcast skies again tonight. Slight chance for scattered rain showers. Lows dip down to about 46. Cloudy skies with a few peaks of sun. Tomorrow, daytime highs approaching 62. I'm meteorologist Eric Height on 104.7 KVIK. Right now, it's 52 degrees.

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0: shiny new week means a chance for you to win $104.70 on Friday. This week's golden word phrase, Fort Atkinson's 50th annual rendezvous this weekend. Fort Atkinson's 50th annual rendezvous this weekend. And then get down there and join them. 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It's a great time celebrating history and honoring our heritage in this area. Friday, 9:30 to 4:30. 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Don't miss out. Fort Atkinson's 50th annual rendezvous this weekend. 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

0: The NASCAR Cup Series heads to the Midwest this weekend. The Hollywood Casino 400 from Kansas will be on the air coming up on Sunday afternoon. You think you know who's going to win? Well, put your name in the Pick a Winner contest. You could win a $750 gift certificate to Jim's Appliance and Decora. And we actually had some new qualifier join the gang this week. Alonda Meyer correctly predicted that Joey Logano would win at Bristol this past weekend. And all she had to do was put her name in the Pick a Winner box there at Jim's Appliance and Decora. And then call in on Friday morning during the 7:30 sportscast. And predict the winner. The weekend's upcoming NASCAR Cup Series race. We're getting to the end of the season. Yeah, so you're running out of time. So join Alonda Meyer. Yeah. And win a $750 gift certificate to Jim's Appliance and JW Kitchens in Decora.
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10: Daytime highs approaching 59 today under cloudy skies with a slight chance for scattered showers. Winds out of the northeast, 8 to 15 miles an hour. Overcast skies again tonight. Slight chance for scattered rain showers. Lows dip down to about 46. Cloudy skies with a few peaks of sun. Tomorrow, daytime highs approaching 62. I'm meteorologist Derek Hite on 104.7 KVIK. Right now, it's 52 degrees.

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2: From the Iowa Agribusiness Radio Network studios in Des Moines, this is Iowa Ag Matters. I'm Riley Smith. In today's show, I visit with Iowa Democratic candidate for U.S. Senate Josh Turek, Dustin talks with Iowa State University President David Cook, and Mark hears more from Iowa Cattlemen's Association President Craig Moss during last week's policy announcement. Now let's welcome in our hosts, Mark Magnuson and Dustin Huffman.
3: Well, welcome into another edition of Iowa Ag Matters, back from the weekend and rainy, kind of cooler weather shaping up here for the next couple of days. Fall definitely looking like it's trying to show up here in this first week of fall, obviously. Temperatures, I don't think, higher than what, like 66 mark this week.
4: Yeah, it's kind of strange, especially when it was not that long ago. We were in the 90s. We were very humid. Last week it was humid at times even. But this is a little bit more fall-like. Now the question is the rain going to back off at times this week and allow things to dry out a little bit to get combines in the field a little bit more frequently here this week? Because last week was a real struggle, and it's not just Iowa that's had some of these slowdowns and waiting to get after harvest. I know there's other parts of the Midwest as well that have gotten a lot of rain. I'm going to be talking with Greg McBride of Allendale here on today's show and where he's located at. I know they got a lot of rain as well. So it's creating problems

0: but any announcement of a cancellation. Of course, we also saw the Fed last week raise the interest rates a quarter cent. Kind of we're expecting that to happen as well. And so there's a lot of activity. I know crude oil had a little bit of a problem over the weekend, but now seems to be the energy markets bouncing back here again today. There's a lot playing here in those markets. And of course, we are waiting to dry out to get those combines into the fields. And as Mark said, he's going to be talking with Greg McBride now of Allendale as we get things going here today, diving into the markets to look at the corn and the soybeans.
1: Joined today by Greg McBride of Allendale for the opening market discussion. Greg, what's happening with the trade in the grains?
2: We've got a strong start to the week here. You started out very quiet in the first few minutes of trade last night. And then we heard from Scott Bessent, Treasury Secretary, as he met with his Chinese counterpart, said that they had a very good meeting and didn't really give a whole heck of a lot of details. They were talking about trade. They were talking about communication and continuing conversations surrounding trade and AI and that kind of stuff. So the market got excited about that. Anytime we have a U.S. Person speak to a Chinese diplomat, we're going to see a little bit of a buy the rumor, sell the fact. We do know that we have President Xi and President Trump meeting in Washington this week on Thursday. So again, this is one of those things where the market is going to interpret this as we're working on additional trade. I think the conversation really becomes more of a buy the rumor, sell the fact type situation, because we do have very good trade with China right now, specifically soybeans. But the market is going to want to see if we can get a bigger commitment out of them, either for soybeans or a specific commitment for, corn or wheat, all of which are running about 10 to 15 cents higher on the day here. But as you look back, we are really just trading the exact same spot we were trading almost a month ago, back on August 26th. This is the same levels we were trading in the corn. So we continue to just chop around sideways as we look to get a little clarity on whether or not yields are lower or better than expected, or whether or not we do get some additional trade information with regard to China.
1: And speaking of rumors, Greg, there was a rumor that President Xi had some health problems, but does it sound like the meeting's going to go ahead anyway?
2: As far as I know, that this is continuing to be the function this week that we're really watching for. I did hear about those health problems, but I don't know if those have been debunked or if they were oversold or anything like that. But it does sound like as of this morning, things are still a go for Thursday.
1: And we do know one thing: when it comes to news out of China, they're always going to keep those cards close to the vest, aren't they?
2: Yes, they will. They will hold on to that as long as they can. I mean, right now, this is that the way you pose that. Yes, we actually just have a handshake agreement with them. We don't even have anything in writing, so it's on their word at this point whether or not they stick with it, and they have so far. But this will be something to continue to watch as it unfolds.
1: Greg, what's the weather look like? Are we going to have more farmers that are able to begin harvest? Is there less rain this week, or is it going to continue like we saw last week?
2: So what we saw last week, there was quite a bit of rain that was coming through the Midwest. There were conversations about delays to planting. Now, I think that is very early to have that conversation in middle of September. But looking at the current 1 to 5 day forecast, most of Nebraska and most of Iowa and southern Minnesota are going to see pretty solid rains again this week, or at least in the 5 days. Maybe Illinois, Indiana, Ohio get to dry out a little bit. We did see about 5.5 inches plus come across northern Illinois over the weekend. Looking out to the 6 to 10 day forecast, there is still significant rain across the bulk of the Midwest. So this could just be one of those things where we continue to watch from the sidelines as it rains down. This goes back to, I think it was like 2018 or 2019, where we had a slow run into a harvest because the rains kept going, and we get into a situation where there's concerns about later on. But for right now, it does look like maybe through the end of the month, we might see some some concerns about delayed planting. But again, this is, it's very early in the process. So

0: We'll continue to watch this and see how it unfolds.
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2: You're listening to Iowa Ag Matters, and at the recent Farm Progress Show, Riley Smith had the chance to speak with Democratic Senate candidate Josh Turek as they discussed the issues that are affecting Iowa's farmers heading into the election. That's coming up next.
3: Convicted child molester released from prison and just disappears. Sounds terrifying? Not to Nate Wellems. Wellems is the radical left's pick for attorney general. He never once prosecuted a criminal, and you can't trust him to keep Iowa safe. In the Iowa House, Wellems voted against mandatory monitoring for convicted sex offenders after release from prison. That's right. Wellems opposed requiring child molesters to wear electronic monitoring devices after they leave prison. Think about that. A convicted predator could move into your neighborhood, near schools, near your kids. And if Nate Wellems had his way, no one would know. No wonder Iowa law enforcement overwhelmingly opposes Wellems. Nate Wellems. Too liberal to keep Iowa safe. Paid for by Bird for Iowa.
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0: A shiny new week means a chance for you to win $104.70 on Friday. This week's golden word phrase, Fort Atkinson's 50th annual rendezvous this weekend. Fort Atkinson's 50th annual rendezvous this weekend. And then get down there and join them. It is a fun weekend. 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It's a great time celebrating history and honoring our heritage in this area. Friday, 9:30 to 4:30. Saturday, 9 to 3:30. Don't miss out. Fort Atkinson's 50th annual rendezvous this weekend. Join them and then know that phrase for us on Friday. It could be worth $104.70 to you.
1: Hi, this is Katie O'Regan. Join us at my new indie theater, the Three Dolphins Theater, on the south side of Waukon for the Star City Film and Theater Festival. It starts Friday and continues all day Saturday. At 10 a.m., there's a pancake breakfast. 11 a.m., screening of Jackpot, America's biggest lotto scam, featuring Northeast Iowa's own Rob Sand, the boy next door who grew up with us and caught the crooks. No matter your politics, all are welcome. He's just one of us. Hey, live Zoom talkbacks with director Terry Rich and Days of Our Lives star Teo Pinglis, Tony DeMira. We'll be zooming in too. Dinner is at 6 p.m. Saturday night, plus live music and theater with Mike Maccabee and me in a new musical I wrote. 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
11: Daytime highs approaching 59 today under cloudy skies with a slight chance for scattered showers. Winds out of the northeast, 8 to 15 miles an hour. Overcast skies again tonight. Slight chance for scattered rain showers. Lows dip down to about 46. Cloudy skies with a few peaks of sun. Tomorrow, daytime highs approaching 62. I'm meteorologist Derek Height on 104.7 KVIK. Currently, it's 54 degrees.

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0: Bon Jovi, and maybe you've been praying for some free lunch.
1: Yeah,
0: I've got some free lunch that could be yours. If you call me, 382-5845, I'm going to send you to T-Box right there in downtown Decorah. I mentioned it a little earlier, too, if you caught it, but Mike and Dominique and the whole staff there at T-Box chiming in and helping out. It's Alzheimer's Day today, in fact, and they were at the Alzheimer's Walk there on Saturday, but all week last week down at T-Box, they did a neat fundraiser, including last Monday night, where they served up a portion of their proceeds through the evening and raised something like $1,400 in the evening. Totally awesome stuff. Great work to Mike and Dominique. And hey, great stuff on the menu. Like, for example,
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0: Or you head down to T-Box and order your favorite item on the menu. You want to win that $10 gift certificate. I'm going to send you T-Box if you call me, 382-5845. I'm going to send you to T-Box. Who's this? Are you there?
3: This is Daryl.
0: Okay, Daryl, you're going to T-Box. Congratulations. Hang on the line for me so I can tell you about your prize. But Daryl, tell me who made you a winner.
3: KBIK.
0: The NASCAR Cup Series heads to the Midwest this weekend. The Hollywood Casino 400 from Kansas will be on the air coming up on Sunday afternoon. You think you know who's going to win? Well, put your name in the Pick a Winner contest. You could win a $750 gift certificate to Jim's Appliance in Decorah. And we actually had some new qualifier join the gang this week, Alonda Meyer. Correctly predicted that Joey Logano would win at Bristol this past weekend. And all she had to do was put her name in the pick a winner box there at Jim's Appliance in Decorah and then call in on Friday morning during the 7:30 sportscast and predict the winner. The weekend's upcoming NASCAR Cup Series race. We're getting to the end of the season. Yeah, so you're running out of time. So join Alonda Meyer. Yeah, and win a $750 gift certificate to Jim's Appliance and JW Kitchens in Decorah.
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1: This is the Midday Market Update on Iowa Ag Matters. I'm Mark Magnuson. Joined at midday by Lori Carter of Comstock. Lori, a tough start to the day in the grains. Has that continued through midday?
2: It really has. We're actually weaker across the board. We have Kansas City wheat down about 12 cents, Chicago down 13, corn's down 3.25 to 3.5, soybeans down about 18, almost across the board. Basically, all of it getting close to recent lows, but none of it really taking those out.
1: Is this also the first instance this fall where we're starting to see harvest pressure play into the marketplace?
2: Yes, we really should. I'm sure that there will be, around here anyway, there will definitely be some corn coming in over the weekend. So, yeah, some of that plays into it.
1: Lori, what's happening with the crude oil price today, and how is that reflected in the ag marketplace?
2: The crude oil is actually minus a little bit at the moment, down 27 cents. After being higher early this morning, the whole complex over there, the heating oil, the diesel, the gasoline is all a little bit weaker after being higher. That probably somewhat plays into it. The energy is probably supporting the grains at some point, but recently we had seen the energies move significantly higher without getting that much from the grain. So, but yeah, definitely... my page across the board, except for metals, is kind of red. So kind of a weaker commodity day.
1: What's happening on the livestock side of the trade today?
2: They're also weaker, but kind of quiet. Fat cattle down 10 to 50 cents. Feeder cattle down 40 to 80. And hogs down 27 to 65. So nothing big, but all of it red at the moment. And we have seen green, a little bit in the green on all of it earlier in the morning also.
1: We also have that cattle on feed report here this afternoon. I have heard some conflicting reports one way or the other, but are you expecting any surprises or more of the same in a continued pattern of what we've seen in the recent cattle on feed reports?
2: I think more of the same mostly. It's usually, and it is again, the placement number that has a pretty big, a wide range of estimates. So that's where there would probably be a surprise if there is anything. For the most part, people that I'm talking to would consider it to be a slightly friendly if it comes out close to that. So we'll see if that's the case.
1: That was Lori Carter with Comstock. We will have a check of the numbers next. 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December corn down 3.25 at 527.25. March corn down 3.25 at 541.25. November soybeans down 17.75 at 1302. January soybeans down 17.5 at 1319.5. October soybean meal down 15.10 at 353.60. October soybean oil down 64 cents at 68.04. On the Merck, October live cattle down 13 cents at 215.53. October feeder cattle down 75 cents at 323.63. October lean hogs down 28 cents at 78.63. That was a check of the midday markets on Iowa Ag Matters. I'm Mark Magnuson.
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8: Daytime highs approaching 59 today under cloudy skies with a slight chance for scattered showers. Winds out of the northeast, 8 to 15 miles an hour. Overcast skies again tonight. Slight chance for scattered rain showers. Lows dip down to about 46. Cloudy skies with a few peaks of sun. Tomorrow, daytime highs approaching 62. I'm meteorologist Eric Height on 104.7 KVIK. Right now, it's 55 degrees.
0: And that's it for me. I'll be back with you again bright and early tomorrow. Dimitri's coming in next. I hope you have an awesome afternoon. Bye.
9: I'm going to say two words to you right now. I want you to listen to them very, very carefully. 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

0: $1,000 to help participating schools purchase eligible Iowa food products through 7 Iowa food hubs. Locally, Al McKee Community School District, Decorah Community School District, Eastern Al McKee Community School District, Edgewood-Colesburg Community School District, Howard Winneshiek, North Fayette Valley, Postville, South Winneshiek, and Sumner Fredericksburg all received funds from the Choose Iowa Local Food for Schools program. With that local news update, I'm Janelle Halverson, filling in for News Director Darren Swenson.
1: News, I'm Gian Gelosi. President Trump preparing for a state visit this week with China's President Xi Jinping, inviting leaders of the American AI companies to attend their state dinner at the White House.
2: Some of the president's top aides trying to pave the way with potential agreements for that summit. Secretary of Treasury Bessent saying the U.S. plans to propose a hotline for AI. This will deal with incidents that concern national security and AI together.
1: Fox's Steve Harrigan. Now, ahead of that, the president is addressing the UN and meeting with President Zelensky of Ukraine, posting today the whole world is suffering from a ridiculous, never-ending war.
3: Ukrainian President Volodymyr Zelensky posting online that he spoke with the president yesterday, writing, "We agreed to meet in New York, and this meeting could change a lot. There is diplomatic momentum. We are working together with the American team and are ready to take really serious steps."
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9: Daytime highs approaching 59 today under cloudy skies with a slight chance for scattered showers. Winds out of the northeast, 8 to 15 miles an hour. Overcast skies again tonight. Slight chance for scattered rain showers. Lows dip down to about 46. Cloudy skies with a few peaks of sun. Tomorrow, daytime highs approaching 62. I'm meteorologist Derek Height on 104.7 KVIK. Right now, it's 55 degrees.

104.7 KVIK, that's Midnight Oil. Hi there, my name is Dimitri. Welcome to your noon lunch hour on this Monday. 55 right now at 12:11. Don Henley's ZZ Top and Journey all coming up this hour. Here's Creedence Clearwater Revival down on the corner. That's where we are. It's KVIK.

0: The Boys of Summer. It is the last full day of summer today. Fall will officially arrive at 7:05 tomorrow night. It's KVIK 104.7. Forecast is on the way. 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
5: Cloudy skies expected this afternoon with a chance for scattered rain showers. High temperatures reach up to 59. Northeasterly winds 8 to 15 miles an hour. Cloudy skies expected again tonight. Slight chance for scattered rain showers. Lows dip down to about 47. Daytime highs approaching 61. Tomorrow, sunshine mixed with clouds at times. I'm meteorologist Derek Kite on 104.7 KVIK. Currently, it's 55 degrees.

been round, and that takes the time. But the shack outside the game. You know what I'm talking about. Just let me know if you're gonna go to that whole mile on the range. They got a lot of nice girls.

Little dark, little rainy, and 55 here in downtown Decorah, 104.7 KVIK and Decorah Viking football on the radio Friday night right here on 104.7, 7:30. They take on Waterloo East. 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

0: KVIK 104.7 Journey there. We're going to hear from INXS in just a bit. Coming up Friday, your chance to win $104.70 with the Golden Words Fort Atkinson's 50th annual rendezvous this weekend.
1: Tyler Wright with Right Way Computers. It's Who's Right Way and Who Are You After All? And today we're talking QR codes.
2: QR codes are basically, you scan it with your phone and it gives you a web link. You click web link and it takes you to a website.
1: Right.
2: That itself is perfectly fine. Oops, you're going to might not be fine.
1: Right.
2: So the big thing there is making sure the QR code is put there by somebody you actually want to know it's safe from.
1: Right.
2: For example, when looking for a new car here a year or so ago, it was, and I thought it was so cool because the cars had QR codes on in the parking lots I could scan. Mm-hmm. Well, the QR code was inside the glass. It was inside the car.
1: Okay.
2: So I felt very safe about it because I knew that that code was put there by somebody at the
1: place itself. Oh, gotcha. I understand what you're saying. Yep. Yep.
2: Now, if you go to a restaurant where everyone's sitting at those tables and they have a QR code sitting on their menu there,
1: right?
2: Especially if the QR code is a sticky put on top of an old one, that is a very clear indicator of be careful, because that QR code might have been scanned by anybody who can make a QR code that you scan. It might take you to website. It might have viruses and advertisements and junk on it that might actually infect your phone or computer or whatever.
1: So what you're saying is we should probably use our common sense when it comes to QR codes as well.
2: Yeah, QR codes themselves are not bad.
1: Right.
2: It's what they could take you to. So it's looking for, is this QR code actually from the place or is it from somebody stuck something on it? They are a good thing.
1: Yeah.
2: I think it's pretty cool because they can scan one and you're saving a tree. You know, because if you have an event and you try to print on a bunch of paper, you don't know if everyone's going to have... You need to print it off papers, but you just have to waste some paper.
1: Right.
2: I think they're great, but you just got to be careful with them.
1: Yeah, for sure. Be mindful. You heard it here first. Be mindful. Use your common sense. Tell people where they find you to ask questions like this and many others.
2: Sure. Yeah. If someone wants to stop and visit with us, we're at 117 East Water Street, or you can call us at 563-382-4726. Give us a ring and we can set an appointment if you like or whatever you need there.
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It is September 21st. Do you remember the last 21st night of September? The only thing I remember is that I definitely played this song. Earth, Wind, and Fire. It's KVIK.

0: KVIK 104.7 with Tom Petty, Blue Suede, Huey Lewis. They're coming up in just a little bit. Forecast on the way as well as it's, getting some light rain here in Decorah at the moment. Right now, time for Iowa Ag Matters.
1: Back on Iowa Ag Matters and at the Farm Progress Show, Riley Smith had a chance to talk with Josh Turk, running for U.S. Senate for Iowa, and they talked about some of the ag issues that he is concerned about here going forward. Riley has more.
2: As we look at the current landscape of farm policy, you know, at the Iowa State Fair, we talked a lot about rural health care, touching on that side. Obviously, at Farm Progress, big thing, commodity prices. Yeah. We're looking at energy as well, machinery. So first off, I want to ask you about those commodity prices. What are you hearing from farmers across the state and, you know, hopefully some policy things that could help out with those prices?
3: Yeah, certainly. Well, I mean, thankfully, we're seeing commodities prices go up. Just hit a three-year high on corn, which I'm happy to see commodities prices going up. That's been certainly something that I've heard over and over. I've traveled all across the 99 counties is that it's a dangerous time right now to be an Iowa farmer. I've been calling it, you know, the beginnings of a second farm crisis. I'll hear farmers say to me, like, this is one gut punch after another. And I do believe that that's what it is. You see the administration give $20 billion to Argentina. So then we've lost a lot of that Chinese market on our soybeans. We produce more soybeans than any other place. That's led to commodities being upside down on the beans. You look at the tariffs. I think the tariffs have disproportionately hurt Iowa. And in commodities prices, we now lead the nation in farm foreclosures. You're seeing farm suicide rates going up. Just talk with a guy over there. His father actually committed suicide this year. It's one of the reasons why I'm wearing this, the Farm Rescue. They came in and actually helped him out. It's still haven't passed a farm bill. Haven't done that. I think the war in Iran has disproportionately hurt Iowa farmers. You're looking at increases to not only gas prices have gone up more than Iowa, than any other state. You're looking at a huge increase in diesel costs, which obviously that cost is on the farmer. And then the increase to fertilizers. I mean, so much of that going through the Strait of Hormuz on what we need for fertilizers. This what we're seeing with the chaotic nature of tariffs with Canada, that's going to affect potash. All of this is just going in the wrong direction. And it's a dangerous time. Also in rural communities and farmers, this is where the Medicaid cuts hurt the most. We're closing pharmacies. We've closed 160 largely rural pharmacies over the last 10 years, 842 healthcare clinics. This is the downstream effects of healthcare cuts. Yeah, it's a tough time right now to be in rural Iowa and to be a farmer. I think that what we need is we need somebody in the U.S. Senate to actually go there and fight for them. I want to fight for year-round E15, mandatory of country of origin labeling on our beef. I think that's really important. I think that the decision right now to import all of this beef undercuts our beef producers here. I would like to see a right to repair done at the federal level. Because this is something I worked really, really hard on in the Iowa legislature. You know, farmers deserve to be able to have their equipment done in a timely manner. And I'd like to pass a farm bill. I mean, we're 3 years overdue. Let's not let perfection stand in the way of progress. But we've got to go out there and we've got to have good federal policy to help our farmers.
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3: 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And look, with this, I think we all can recognize that this is not the state that we grew up in. We're seeing a lot of people hurting, struggling. Everywhere I'm going, all across the state, hearing people say, I can't afford groceries, an electric bill, I can't keep a food above. And now with this war in Iran, I can't keep gas in my tank. That is not the American dream. We need somebody to go up there and fight for the people, fight for Iowa and Iowans, our rural communities, the middle class, our workers. That's what I'm all about. Common sense, prairie populist, fight for the people, not for the haves.
2: All right, Josh, thanks again.
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7: Cloudy skies expected this afternoon with a chance for scattered rain showers. High temperatures reach up to 59. Northeasterly winds 8 to 15 miles an hour. Cloudy skies expected again tonight. Slight chance for scattered rain showers. Lows dip down to about 47. Daytime highs approaching 61. Tomorrow, sunshine mixed with clouds at times. I'm meteorologist Derek Height on 104.7 KVIK. Currently, it's 55 degrees.
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1: This is Iowa Ag Matters on the Iowa Agribusiness Radio Network. And to wrap up the show today, we will hear from new Iowa State University President David Cook talking about the new research facility in Nashua and Iowa State's involvement in agriculture in the state and what that looks like heading into the future. Here is David Cook.
2: Cook came to Iowa State after serving as president of another land-grant university, North Dakota State. He says that experience gives him an appreciation for the mission behind institutions like Iowa State and the role agriculture, research, and extension continue to play in serving the state.
3: Oh, well, you know, I was the president of North Dakota State University, so another land grant. Land grants are really founded on agriculture and engineering, the mechanistic arts, and a well-rounded education. And I would tell you that Iowa State's from its beginning been a leader in that regard and well known, and how we lead in agriculture, I think ranks seventh in the world, which is unbelievable. A really strong engineering school, and of course just a real well-rounded opportunities for our students, so that's very exciting. Our motto, science to practice, being very applied in the kind of work that we do matters. And you throw an extension where we have, you know, offices across the state, what we do matters to Iowa. And so those are all the things that I have always known, but it's great to see it firsthand again a few decades later.
2: Part of that land-grant mission can be seen at research farms like the one Cook was visiting near Nashua. Rather than conducting every trial under the same conditions, Iowa State's research farms allow work to be tailored to different soils, geography, and production challenges across the state. Cook says they also give farmers and local communities a voice in deciding which questions need answers.
3: Yeah, that's right. The great value of having these research farms all over the state allows us to do research that's critical to that particular geography, topography, soil, and so on. And so that's what makes it so valuable to Iowa State, the kind of research we want to do, but obviously back to the state. So we can advance research that matters. And that's what's critical about the research farm here is that we have an incredibly engaged, you know, board that's very involved asking and driving the kind of research questions that matter. And it's the essence of what a land grant does. It's where, you know, our faculty, staff, and even students get involved, talking with community members, having them help drive the questions that will make a difference in the region. And so that's the critical role that these research farms play.
2: Cook took over as Iowa State president earlier this year, and he arrives at a time when universities across the region are dealing with some significant changes. That includes fewer traditional college-age students in the upper Midwest, along with changes in research funding environments.
3: Yeah, so higher ed, you know, is I love higher ed. I love how education, you know, changes lives, and I often say generations of lives. And I love how the research we do drives innovation, what makes America such an incredible country. So amazing things happening, not to mention, you know, workforce and talent and what we're producing every day with our students. So amazing things happening. Love and have a great passion for it. But of course, as you alluded to, real challenges. There's always going to be challenges. I like to think of those always as opportunities. So in the Midwest, in the upper Midwest,

0: 89 to be exact. So
1: you couldn't get one more.
0: Yeah, I know. I got to talk to somebody to step up. But you know, those things are always going to be changing. They're challenges for sure. And Iowa State needs to just continue to do what it's best at, and that's that land grant mission.
2: Cook is still in the early months of his time leading Iowa State, and part of that job has meant getting outside of Ames to hear directly from people across the state. Tomorrow we'll hear what he's learning from those conversations and some of the priorities already emerging for the future of Iowa agriculture. For Iowa Ag Matters, I'm Dustin Huffman.
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7: 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And if Nate Wellems had his way, no one would know. No wonder Iowa law enforcement overwhelmingly opposes Wellems. Nate Wellems. 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

Dude! That's Aerosmith, KVIK, 104.7, rainy Monday in progress, 55 at 112. Here we go, 1 o'clock off and rolling. Cheap Trick is coming up. Our livestock report from the Iowa Agribusiness Radio Network on the way. 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

0: back on Iowa Ag Matters and into the livestock markets we go. Again, triple-digit gains throughout most of the morning with cattle, double-digit gains with the hogs. And Mark Magnuson had a chance to talk with Greg McBride of Allendale earlier to see what's happening with those markets.
1: What's happening on the livestock side of the trade?
2: Well, on Friday, we got the monthly cattle on feed report. Very low placement number, 9.2% below last year. So that's got the market, the cattle market popping a little bit here this morning. We've got fat cattle up anywhere from $3.80 to $4.50. Feeder cattle are up $6.25 plus. We've got some of those markets up nearly $7.50. So about two-thirds of the overall limit for the day. This is a good start. This is a market that has rebounded pretty significantly over the course of about 2 weeks. Saw a very hard sell-off Tuesday, Wednesday, and Thursday last week before obviously getting a nice gap higher to start today. So going to watch this market. This is a market that feels like it had a nice recovery, but it's legitimately in a downtrend, has been in a downtrend for a few months now. So that recovery that we saw might have been more of a technical retracement than a change in trend. And now we've got to see if we can come back a little bit. We know that the U.S. is doing everything they can to try and increase imports try and bring beef prices down. We know that last month we had the reopening of the border with Mexico. We're going to reopen another one of those borders, one of those ports this week, or at least maybe one, maybe not two. And so you're going to continue to see maybe these cattle flowing in from Mexico. Obviously, it's a slow trickle at this point, but anything that gets that market excited about maybe helping to bring up those production numbers and potentially bring down some of these beef prices is going to be looked at as negative to the futures side of things.
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0: Well, recently, ISU President David Cook, new president, was at Nashua for the golden anniversary of the research center up there, and he had a chance to talk about what the role the research centers play across the state and where his vision is for Iowa State and its involvement in Iowa agriculture going forward. That's coming up next on Iowa Ag Matters.
5: Hi, this is Katie O'Regan. 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At 10 a.m., there's a pancake breakfast. 11 a.m., screening of Jackpot, America's biggest lotto scam, featuring Northeast Iowa's own Rob Sand, the boy next door who grew up with us and caught the crooks. No matter your politics, all are welcome. He's just one of us. Hey, live Zoom talkbacks with director Terry Rich and Days of Our Lives star Teo Pinglis, Tony DeMira. We'll be zooming in too. Dinner is at 6 p.m. Saturday night, plus live music and theater with Mike Maccabee and me in a new musical I wrote. 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
8: Cloudy skies expected this afternoon with a chance for scattered rain showers. High temperatures reach up to 59. Northeasterly winds 8 to 15 miles an hour. Cloudy skies expected again tonight. Slight chance for scattered rain showers. Lows dip down to about 47. Daytime highs approaching 61. Tomorrow, sunshine mixed with clouds at times. I'm meteorologist Derek Kite on 104.7 KVIK. Currently, it's 55 degrees.

0: 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Ford Atkinson's 50th annual rendezvous this weekend. Yeah, everyone is invited to enjoy a weekend of history, heritage, and community pride. 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

That's ELO on 104.7 KVIK. Rainy Monday. Here we go. We're going to get to music from Genesis, Argent this hour. Here's John Mellencamp.

0: Hey, coming up on Saturday, Josh will be at Iron Hill Harley-Davidson, Iron Hill Power Sports in Waukon. Your next chance to get signed up for our Passport to Paradise giveaway. Yeah, win a tropical vacation for two from Sundance Travel and LA Communications. 11 to 1, Josh will be there to help you get signed up. And it's also their open house Olympics going on from 11 until 2 that day at Iron Hill Power Sports. Free food and beer, door prizes, champion prizes, and compete against friends in slow race, tightrope challenge, weenie bite, and burnout competitions. That's from 11 to 2, and Josh will be there from 11 to 1. Iron Hill Harley-Davidson gets you signed up for Passport to Paradise from KVIK.
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0: Ella McKee County Conservation is hosting Nature Journaling on Friday, September 26th, starting at 6 o'clock. 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Ella McKee County Conservation Nature Journaling, Friday, September 25th.
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10: Cloudy skies expected this afternoon with a chance for scattered rain showers. High temperatures reach up to 59. Northeasterly winds 8 to 15 miles an hour. Cloudy skies expected again tonight. Slight chance for scattered rain showers. Lows dip down to about 47. Daytime highs approaching 61. Tomorrow, sunshine mixed with clouds at times. I'm meteorologist Derek Kite on 104.7 KVIK. Currently, it's 55 degrees.

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Best of 70s, 80s, and more. Fox News update coming up at the top of the hour. 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
2: Fox News, I'm Gianna Gelosi. President Trump meeting with the mayor of New York City today. He's in town for the UN General Assembly before hosting a summit later this week with China's President Xi to talk AI.
3: Now, President Trump is also expected to meet with Ukrainian President Volodymyr Zelensky, where this morning Trump appeared to put more pressure on Russia to end the war in a social media post after a massive Ukrainian drone attack on Russia yesterday. And Trump will also meet with Persian Gulf allies in an attempt to bring the war with Iran to an end, too. Trump will also meet for the first time with Britain's new prime minister, as well as the new leader of Venezuela, Delcy Rodriguez.
2: Presley Gerber, the son of supermodel Cindy Crawford and businessman Randy Gerber, died at a drug rehab facility over the weekend. He was 27 years old.
4: The model was found dead Sunday at a rehab facility in California, but the LA County Medical Examiner didn't release a cause of death.
2: That is Fox's Alexis McAdams. 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
5: I'm Josh Turek. I was born an underdog. 21 surgeries by the age of 12. Spina bifida, caused by my dad's exposure to Agent Orange in Vietnam. Sitting in my wheelchair, 9 years old, watching the Olympics, I dreamed of winning gold for my country too. In 2016, I did just that.
6: Guess who on the left side? Josh Turek.
7: Council Bluffs, Iowa native.
5: 4 Paralympics, 2 golds. I was so proud to represent our country and Iowa all around the world. We won because we worked together as a team and cared about the name on the front of the jersey, not the back. That's what's missing in Washington. Both parties fight with each other and just look out for themselves. In the Senate, I will work with anyone to fight the corruption, clean up Washington, and make them work for us again. Because accountability matters. Listening to Iowans does too.
8: I'm Josh Turek, candidate for Senate, and I approve this message, paid for by Josh Turek for Iowa.
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It's 104.7 KVIK. Closing markets on the way from the Iowa Agribusiness Radio Network. We'll hear from REM before then. Here's Bananarama, KVIK.

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1: This is the closing market report for Monday on the Iowa Agribusiness Radio Network. I'm Riley Smith. On the phone with Bill Moore of Price Futures Group as we wrap up another day in the ag marketplace. Bill, what have we seen going on in the grain and livestock markets today?
2: Well, you have a plus day, a lot of green on the board today, double digit gains in the corn, wheat, and beans. And the biggest thing is China's coming to town this week. I think on Thursday they got a summit, President Xi and President Trump, and they had one back in March or April. This is a second one to firm up our grain deal with them. They had a meeting with trade representatives Sunday night that went very well, and they're going to talk about the trade agreement and probably the war and AI, which has been a hot topic here with all the fears of AI taking us over. And that was the biggest thing pushing the markets higher. And the second factor, which has been a factor all along, is the Black Sea War. Just doesn't see any sign of letting up. Overnight, I read that Ukraine fired 1,000 drones into Russia at their ag infrastructure.
1: That again was Bill Moore of Price Futures Group. We'll look at the numbers next.
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1: At the close, December corn up 15 and a half at 543 even, March corn up 15 and a quarter at 556 and three quarters. November soybeans up 24 and a quarter at 1328 even, January beans up 24 even at 1344 even. October soybean meal up 12 even at 366.60, soybean oil up 62 cents at 68.32. On the Merck, October live cattle up 503 at 220.95. October feeders up 6.75 at 330.25. October lean hogs up 5 cents at 78.15. That's been a check of the closing markets on the Iowa Agribusiness Radio Network. I'm Riley Smith reporting.
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10: Cloudy skies expected this afternoon with a chance for scattered rain showers. High temperatures reach up to 59. Northeasterly winds 8 to 15 miles an hour. Cloudy skies expected again tonight. Slight chance for scattered rain showers. Lows dip down to about 47. Daytime highs approaching 61. Tomorrow, sunshine mixed with clouds at times. I'm meteorologist Derek Height on 104.7 KVIK. Currently, it's 55 degrees.

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104.7 KVIK with Queen. We'll get a forecast in just a little bit. After the rain today, it looks like pretty nice week ahead. We'll get more on that in just a bit. Fleetwood Mac coming up. Steppenwolf right now.

0: 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Well, coming up on Sunday, NASCAR Cup Series racing back on the air, the Hollywood Casino 400 from the Kansas Speedway. That's 1 o'clock on Sunday, and you need to get signed up for the Pick a Winner contest. Jim's Appliance and JW Kitchens in Decorah, at the end of the racing season, you could win a $750 gift certificate from them.
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13: Cloudy skies expected this afternoon with a chance for scattered rain showers. High temperatures reach up to 59. Northeasterly winds 8 to 15 miles an hour.

All right, that's going to do it for me on this Monday. Joe Casper's in next. He'll have to dry off a little bit first before he steps in. Don't want to get the equipment wet. Have a fantastic day. 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
1: News, I'm John Saucier. The ongoing conflict in the Middle East is causing gas and oil prices to rise even higher. Vice President J.D. Vance talking about it on his way to North Carolina as he continues to campaign ahead of the upcoming midterm elections in November.
2: We continue to see a substantial amount of oil and gas flow through the Strait of Hormuz, despite the Iranians terrorizing ships every single day.
1: President Trump is blaming the Russia-Ukraine war for contributing to increases in gas and diesel prices. The president is set to welcome Chinese President Xi Jinping to the U.S. this week. Trade Representative Jameson Greer telling Fox the U.S. and China putting together a list of goods that they're looking to freely trade.
3: Is there a small subset of goods that we can just keep aside from any trade disputes, things that we're not concerned about, right? Low-tech consumer goods, et cetera, things we want to send to them, ag, energy products, medical devices.
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4: 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Sounds terrifying? Not to Nate Wellems. Wellems is the radical left's pick for attorney general. He never once prosecuted a criminal, and you can't trust him to keep Iowa safe. In the Iowa House, Wellems voted against mandatory monitoring for convicted sex offenders after release from prison. That's right. Wellems opposed requiring child molesters to wear electronic monitoring devices after they leave prison. Think about that. A convicted predator could move into your neighborhood, near schools, near your kids. And if Nate Wellems had his way, no one would know. No wonder Iowa law enforcement overwhelmingly opposes Wellems. Nate Wellems. Too liberal to keep Iowa safe. 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

0: Oh, my favorite Billy Joel song, Keeping the Faith. And KBIK 104.7. Yeah, have faith. You could win that cash on Friday. $104.70. Would be nice to kick off the weekend with that free money. Here's what you need. The golden words, write them down. Got to have them exactly. Brand new for the week here. Fort Atkinson's 50th annual rendezvous this weekend. Yes, that's what you got to have, all right? By the way, it's free parking. It's free admission. Shuttle service provided. The hours are Friday, 9:30 to 4:30. And this Saturday, 9 to 3:30.
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12: Cloudy skies expected this afternoon with a chance for scattered rain showers. High temperatures reach up to 59. Northeasterly winds 8 to 15 miles an hour. Cloudy skies expected again tonight. Slight chance for scattered rain showers. Lows dip down to about 47. Daytime highs approaching 61. Tomorrow, sunshine mixed with clouds at times. I'm meteorologist Derek Kite on 104.7 KVIK. Currently, it's 55 degrees.

0: 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Did you watch a little football over the weekend? Well, Dak Prescott connected with CeeDee Lamb for a touchdown, officially becoming the Dallas Cowboys' all-time leading passing touchdown leader with their bounce-back victory over the weekend. The Steelers got smothered. Yeah, Aaron Rodgers and the Steelers' offense kind of struggled a little, or a lot of bit, falling 20-3 to the Patriots.
1: Hi, this is Katie O'Regan. Join us at my new indie theater, the Three Dolphins Theater, on the south side of Waukon for the Star City Film and Theater Festival. It starts Friday and continues all day Saturday. At 10 a.m., there's a pancake breakfast. 11 a.m., screening of Jackpot, America's biggest lotto scam, featuring Northeast Iowa's own Rob Sand, the boy next door who grew up with us and caught the crooks. No matter your politics, all are welcome. He's just one of us. Hey, live Zoom talkbacks with director Terry Rich and Days of Our Lives star Teo Pinglis, Tony DeMira, we'll be zooming into. 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

Well, let's get off that crazy train. All right. 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

0: Peter Frampton on KVIK 104.7. Did you hear about that New York Times article? They claim that DraftKings uses AI to target gamblers who are most likely to lose money. targeting people who are most likely to lose. I believe that term is called gambling.
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2: Today, Chicago Bears head coach Ben Johnson gave an update on quarterback Caleb Williams' left hamstring injury that he suffered in yesterday's loss to the Minnesota Vikings.
3: It's week to week, but we'll likely miss some time.
2: Johnson speaking with WMVP Radio. NFL media reported that Washington Commanders quarterback Jaden Daniels underwent imaging today on his dislocated left elbow and will now consult with a variety of experts over the next few days. Meanwhile, Vikings head coach Kevin O'Connell announced that quarterback Kyler Murray has cleared concussion protocol and will start on Sunday at Tampa Bay. New Orleans Saints head coach Kellen Moore announced that offensive tackle Kelvin Banks will have surgery in the next few days to repair his ankle injury. Detroit Lions head coach Dan Campbell announced defensive back Avante Maddox going to need season-ending surgery for a foot injury.
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5: 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Sounds terrifying? Not to Nate Wellums. 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Think about that. 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
9: Cloudy skies expected this afternoon with a chance for scattered rain showers. High temperatures reach up to 59. Northeasterly winds 8 to 15 miles an hour. Cloudy skies expected again tonight. Slight chance for scattered rain showers. Lows dip down to about 47. Daytime highs approaching 61. Tomorrow, sunshine mixed with clouds at times. I'm meteorologist Derek Kite on 104.7 KVIK. Currently, it's 55 degrees.

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2: Fox News, I'm Tom Graham. World leaders gathering in New York City this week for the UN General Assembly. President Trump is expected to arrive tomorrow.
3: Officials from China, Russia, and Iran will also be here too. Now, President Trump is also expected to meet with Ukrainian President Volodymyr Zelensky. Trump will also meet with Persian Gulf allies in an attempt to bring the war with Iran to an end too.
2: Fox's Lucas Tomlinson, a nor'easter threatening days of high winds, coastal flooding, and waves up to 8 feet along parts of the busy Northeast. Fox Weather's Bane Froney is in Wildwood, New Jersey.
4: We're going to expect wind gusts up to 40, 50 miles per hour up and down the mid-Atlantic seaboard for the end of the week and moving into this weekend. It's going to be a multi-day event that we need to be on high alert for. Plus, we are going to be dealing with, again, very rough surf, some serious issues when it comes to our beaches.
2: Rainfall is expected to stretch from the Carolinas to New England. 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
6: 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In 2029, the age moves to age 74 and then age 75 in 2033. Money withdrawn from pre-tax retirement accounts is generally taxable as ordinary income. 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

Duran Duran from KVIK 104.7. Yeah, it was kind of a weird and wet weekend, at least part of it. Hope you had a good one, though. And we're just about through workday number one here. Here's War on KVIK.

0: You got KBIK 104.7. Tom Petty, Foreigner, Simple Minds all on the way. NASCAR news is next. And a pretty nice looking forecast is on the way after that.
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6: Wow. Intense. Inches predict outcomes. Momentum earned 3 and 4 wide. The 1.5-mile blink-and-miss-what-just-happened pivotal postseason battleground is back. This time, with everything on the line. The Hollywood Casino 400 at Kansas. The chase for the next NASCAR Cup Series champion continues. 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
2: The seas parted for Joey Logano with 6 laps remaining during Saturday night's Bass Pro Shops night race at the Bristol Motor Speedway, moving from 4th to the lead. When Ty Gibbs and Carson Hocevar raced each other up the racetrack for the top spot, opening the bottom lane for Logano, who also passed third place running Kyle Larson in the same move.
7: What a NASCAR race, right? I mean, what else would you want in a race? That was exciting from every different angle. And the fans, you can hear them.
2: There were also fireworks post-race with a physical altercation on the pit lane between Hocevar and Ryan Blaney, who tangled while racing for the top spot with 43 laps to go. I'm Kyle Rickey. This is NASCAR Hot Pass on the Motor Racing Network.
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10: Cloudy skies expected tonight with a slight chance for scattered rain showers. Lows dip down to about 47. Northeasterly winds 5 to 10 miles an hour. Sunshine mixed with clouds at times tomorrow. Highs level off around 61. Partly cloudy skies tomorrow night. Lows level off around 43. I'm meteorologist Eric Height on 104.7 KVIK. Currently, it's 55 degrees.

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Write these down because it's worth some money to you. You could win that $104.70 on Friday. Ford Atkinson's 50th annual rendezvous this weekend.

0: Simple Minds on KBIK 104.7. I'm Joe Casper. Yes, the 2032 Olympics, that's a long ways away, but they're already doing lots of planning. The rowing events at the 2032 Olympics in Brisbane, Australia, they'll definitely take place in crocodile-infested waters. Yes. And just with that decision, now people are actually interested in watching Olympic rowing.
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0: It's KBIK 104.7 AC/DC right there. Well, I'd say starting tomorrow especially looks real nice here for a while. As far as the week's worth of forecast, details on the way here from KBIK.
1: Now it's time for the Iowa Lottery's winning minute.
2: A Southwest Iowa man said he didn't believe his eyes after scratching off a $20,000 lottery prize.
1: Shane Farley won big in the Mega Money Scratch game. Shane, who lives in the Page County town of Essex, bought his lucky ticket at the local Casey's in town.
3: I took it home and scratched it. As I'm getting older, I can't see real good, so I went and got the glasses and checked it.
2: As his big win came into focus, the first question that came to his mind was a simple one. Now what?
3: I just didn't believe it, honestly. I cleaned up the area you scratch off real good, and then I was like, what do I do with this ticket? It was a Sunday. So like, what do I do with this ticket? Do I go hide under my pillow and not tell nobody? Sit on it and guard it?
1: After claiming his prize, Shane said the first order of business is wrapping up a home improvement project.
3: Well, I've been remodeling my basement for like 3 years. And I finally am going to get the parts and the cabinetry and all the stuff and finish that.
1: The Iowa Lottery. Feel like a winionaire.
4: Convicted child molester released from prison and just disappears. Sounds terrifying? Not to Nate Wellems. Wellems is the radical left's pick for attorney general. He never once prosecuted a criminal, and you can't trust him to keep Iowa safe. In the Iowa House, Wellems voted against mandatory monitoring for convicted sex offenders after release from prison. That's right. Wellems opposed requiring child molesters to wear electronic monitoring devices after they leave prison. Think about that. A convicted predator could move into your neighborhood, near schools, near your kids. And if Nate Wellems had his way, no one would know. No wonder Iowa law enforcement overwhelmingly opposes Wellems. Nate Wellems. Too liberal to keep Iowa safe. 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
1: Cloudy skies expected tonight with a slight chance for scattered rain showers. Lows dip down to about 47. Northeasterly winds 5 to 10 miles an hour. Sunshine mixed with clouds at times tomorrow. Highs level off around 61. Partly cloudy skies tomorrow night. Lows level off around 43. I'm meteorologist Eric Height on 104.7 KVIK. Currently, it's 55 degrees.

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1: It's time for your local news update. Filling in for News Director Darren Swenson, I'm Janelle Halverson. Iowa Secretary of Agriculture Mike Nag has announced that 125 Iowa public and private schools will receive funding through the Choose Iowa Local Food for Schools program to purchase Iowa-grown and raised food. Each participating school will receive approximately $1,600, which will be matched at least one-to-one by the school to double the impact and generate additional purchases of local food. The program funding allocated

0: North Fayette Valley, Postville, South Winneshiek, and Sumner Fredericksburg all received funds from the Choose Iowa Local Food for Schools program. With that local news update, I'm Janelle Halverson, filling in for News Director Darren Swenson.
1: 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Mass of Christian burial for Larry Blake, age 73, of Dorchester, will be held at 11 tomorrow morning at St. Mary's Catholic Church in Dorchester. Visitation's currently being held until 7 tonight at the Waukon Fairgrounds Pavilion and will continue starting at 10 a.m. tomorrow morning at the church. McCormick Funeral Home in Caledonia assisting the family of Larry Blake. Mass of Christian burial for John Zagler, age 70, of Brownsville, will be held Thursday at 11 at St. Patrick's Catholic Church in Brownsville. Visitation begins at 9:30 on Thursday morning. McCormick Funeral Home assisting the family of John Zager. Memorial service for Irma Johnson, age 100, of Decorah, will be held at 11 on Friday morning at First United Methodist Church in Decorah. Visitation begins at 10 on Friday morning. Helms Funeral Home handling arrangements for Irma Johnson. A luncheon will be held for Dwight Holzer, age 66, from noon until 3 on Saturday at the Oddfellows Lodge in Decorah. Helms Funeral Home handling arrangements for Dwight Holzer. Celebration of Life for Diane Wilchin, age 80, of Kelmer, will be held from 2 until 5 on Sunday at the Southwind Golf and Country Club in Kelmer. Helms Funeral Home handling arrangements for Diane Wilchin.
2: News. I'm John Saucier. Ukraine firing over 1,000 drones at Russia after the country's third and final day of parliamentary elections. Vice President J.D. Vance.
3: The Russia-Ukraine war has been by far the toughest of the international conflicts to solve. I believe he's meeting with President Zelensky either tomorrow or the day after. So I'm sure there's going to be some good progress made.
2: President Trump says Russia's lost control of its diesel industry. Attorneys for Wilbur Rafael Garces Perez, a Venezuelan man who was allegedly shot by an ICE agent during a traffic stop in Texas over the weekend, say Perez is still at a detention center with a bullet in his back. Texas Democratic Representative Greg Kazar.
4: I don't care if you're Democrat or Republican. We all believe the federal government should not be allowed to shoot you and then disappear you from the country so that no one can be held responsible.
2: Homeland Security says this guy was in the country illegally. America is listening to Fox News.
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3: 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This is a closing market report for Monday, September 21st. The Dow Jones Industrial Average was up 366 points today, closing at 52,049. The S&P 500 was up 114 points, closing at 7,765. And the NASDAQ was up 600 points, closing at 27,122. The following are some stocks of local interest. Alliant Energy was down 64 cents a share, closing at $64.97. Donaldson's was down 37 cents a share, closing at $86.07. Marriott was up $3.74 a share, closing at $342.66. Pepsi was down 16 cents a share, closing at $129.59. Stanley Black & Decker was down 90 cents a share, closing at $88.68. UPS was down $4.31 a share, closing at $94.75. And Walmart was up 71 cents a share, closing at $107.44. 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

0: 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Good classic hits on the way from Billy Squire, John Parr, Doors, Joan Jett, Fleetwood Mac, and more. 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
6: Cloudy skies expected tonight with a chance for scattered rain showers. Lows dip down to about 47. Winds out of the northeast, 5 to 10 miles an hour. Sunshine mixed with clouds at times tomorrow. High temperatures reach up to 61. Partly cloudy skies tomorrow night. Lows dip down to about 43. I'm meteorologist Eric Height on 104.7 KVIK. Currently, it's 57 degrees.

0: John Parr and KVIK 104.7. Actually, I like this better than the regular game of golf. All right. It is miniature golf day today. I love miniature golf. Actually, I grew up with my dad was in the golf industry. And so I grew up with a putting green in my front yard. Yes, we had a 5-hole putting green right in the front yard. Well, I don't think very many people can say that, but yeah, so I was good at putting. We did not have a driving range or anything. So yeah, miniature golf day today. One of my favorites. Yeah, colorful balls and windmills and clowns. Oh my.
1: Hi, this is Katie O'Regan. Join us at my new indie theater, the Three Dolphins Theater, on the south side of Waukon for the Star City Film and Theater Festival. It starts Friday and continues all day Saturday. At 10 a.m., there's a pancake breakfast. 11 a.m., screening of Jackpot, America's biggest lotto scam, featuring Northeast Iowa's own Rob Sand, the boy next door who grew up with us and caught the crooks. No matter your politics, all are welcome. He's just one of us. Hey, live Zoom talkbacks with director Terry Rich and Days of Our Lives star Teo Pengliss, Tony DeMira. We'll be zooming in too. Dinner is at 6 p.m. Saturday night, plus live music and theater with Mike Maccabee and me in a new musical I wrote. 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
8: Cloudy skies expected tonight with a chance for scattered rain showers. Lows dip down to about 47. Winds out of the northeast, 5 to 10 miles an hour. Sunshine mixed with clouds at times. Tomorrow, high temperatures reach up to 61. Partly cloudy skies tomorrow night. Lows dip down to about 43. I'm meteorologist Eric Height on 104.7 KVIK. Currently, it's 57 degrees.

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2: Fox News, I'm Tom Graham. World leaders arriving in New York City for tomorrow's kickoff of the United Nations General Assembly. President Trump is in Manhattan.
3: President Trump will give his major address tomorrow morning here at the UN General Assembly in front of some 130 world leaders. Of course, tens of millions more watching from around the world. One of the major focuses will be ending the war with Iran, a goal that so far has proven elusive to the administration.
2: Fox's Lucas Tomlinson in Austin, Texas. Protests against ICE erupting over an immigrant shot by an agent. Fox's Brooke Taylor.
4: About 100 people showed up. Local reporters on the ground say rocks and water bottles were even thrown at law enforcement officers. Protesters, they blocked the streets, and officers eventually had to use tear gas to break up the crowd.
2: Wilbur Garces Perez was released from the hospital. 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
5: 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I was raised in Decorah, where I learned to hunt and fish and learned right from wrong. 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I'll be a governor for all and make Iowa not redder or bluer, but better and truer. 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
8: Hi, this is Katie O'Regan. 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At 10 a.m., there's a pancake breakfast. 11 a.m., screening of Jackpot, America's biggest lotto scam, featuring Northeast Iowa's own Rob Sand, the boy next door who grew up with us and caught the crooks. No matter your politics, all are welcome. He's just one of us. Hey, live Zoom talkbacks with director Terry Rich and Days of Our Lives star Teo Pinglis, Tony DeMira, we'll be zooming into. 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

Moving on from Billy Joel on KVIK, 104.7, the best of the 70s, 80s, and more into 6 o'clock. Happy Monday. And for a short moment last Thursday, a Google search result listed Billy Joel as dead. Google had to issue a retraction, and Billy's publicist rushed out a statement saying Billy's not dead. So Billy Joel is alive and well, thank goodness. Aerosmith on the way after Rick Springfield on KVIK.

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2: Cloudy skies expected tonight with a chance for scattered rain showers. Lows dip down to about 47. Winds out of the northeast, 5 to 10 miles an hour. Sunshine mixed with clouds at times tomorrow. High temperatures reach up to 61. Partly cloudy skies tomorrow night. Lows dip down to about 43. I'm meteorologist Eric Height on 104.7 KVIK. Currently, it's 57 degrees.

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3: Cloudy skies expected tonight with a chance for showers. Lows dip down to about 47. Northeasterly winds 5 to 10 miles an hour. Sunshine mixed with clouds at times. Tomorrow, slight chance for showers. Daytime highs approaching 61. Partly cloudy tomorrow night. Lows dip down to about 43. I'm meteorologist Eric Height on 104.7 KVIK. Right now, 55.

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1: Fox News, I'm John Saucier. President Trump meeting with New York City Mayor Zoran Mamdani at the mayor's residence today, ahead of the UN General Assembly. Mayor Mamdani says the two spoke about how to improve affordability in New York City.
2: I have said time and again that I will work with anyone, no matter what party they belong to, no matter how much we may disagree on other topics. Whoever has the power and the will to lift that weight off New Yorkers' backs.
1: Transportation Secretary Sean Duffy out with a new government program trying to reduce delays and cancellations and lower ticket prices. He explains the new air traffic control systems will use artificial intelligence, but humans will make the final decision.
3: What we've thought through is, let's use the best technology possible, the best predictors possible, so humans can make the best decisions possible.
1: A project funded by $12.5 billion from the Big Beautiful Bill. The Department of Transportation says the project will be completed by 2028. America's listening to Fox News.
4: Progressive knows you want to get away, but not like too away. You crave the unknown, but also charcuterie boards with four types of cheese. And that's exactly why you bought an RV and bundled it with Progressive, because 24